0: officials argue such measures are needed to reduce the number of people deemed to be residing in Europe illegally. William Denslow reports from Brussels.
1: Five member states seeking to see these come to fruition places focal points for the deportation of people deemed to not have the right to stay in the EU any longer. Denmark says that talks are progressing very well. It's been reported that one of these return hubs could be established somewhere in Africa as early as next year. It remains an incredibly divisive, incredibly controversial proposal. It's been tried in the past with the likes of the UK and its Rwanda programme. NGOs, many of them, warn that this could come with major human rights concerns.
0: Firefighters on Mount Kilimanjaro are battling a second wildfire in less than a month, with the blaze on the mountain's western flank now in its fifth day. Tanzania's National Parks Authority has closed two of the six climbing routes and redirected tourists to alternative paths up Africa's highest peak. A joint team of more than 100 firefighters and volunteers has been deployed. Isaac Lukando reports from Dar es Salaam.
2: This part of the mountain has not gotten such a fire since 2016, and so there's a lot of build-up of dry vegetation, and so it makes it easier for a fire to continue blazing on. There's also strong winds, and they are shifting, so it's making things a little bit difficult. As of yet, the source of the fire is not yet known, but authorities are telling us that an investigation is already underway.
0: From bureaus worldwide, this is FSN.
3: I've been in the cereal mascot game for 30 years. Flakes, Loops, Loopy Flakes, Flaky Loops, I've done them all. But these days, all I really want is a nice bowl of muesli. Delicious, balanced, well-rounded, grown up.
4: I love Alpen.
5: Oh, afternoon, Caesar.
6: Good afternoon. How are you getting on with my glorious city?
5: Well, it's all finished, Gov.
6: What?
5: Yep, it's all done. I've built the Colosseum, the aqueduct, the lot.
6: You've built Rome? In a day?
5: Yes.
6: You're pulling my leg.
5: No.
6: Ah, you must have had your Weetabix this morning.
5: Oh, I did, Gov. Three of them. Now, there's still some grouting to do in your Roman baths, but I'll have that done by the end of the day.
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1: On Feature Story News in Washington, I'm Kate Fisher. The doctor who oversaw the failed execution of Christa Pike in Tennessee has been linked to an earlier botched lethal injection in the state, according to reports. Pike, who's 50, survived two full doses of the sedative pentobarbital and was taken to hospital, where her condition remains unknown. Tennessee Governor Bill Lee has halted all remaining executions for the rest of the year and ordered an independent review. Simon Marks reports.
2: They say that Christa Pike received two separate full syringes of pentobarbital, that the curtains in the execution chamber were drawn twice, denying witnesses an opportunity to see exactly what was going on inside the chamber. At one point when the curtains were open, she complained that there was a pain in her arm and she thought it was going to burst. She asked if it was always like this, should the arm always be throbbing like this. Her advisors urged her to relax.
1: The European Council has approved new migration rules, paving the way for the establishment of return hubs outside of the European Union. Despite human rights concerns, EU officials argue such measures are needed to reduce the number of people deemed to be residing in Europe illegally. William Denslow reports from Brussels.
3: Five member states seeking to see these come to fruition, places focal points for the deportation of people deemed to not have the right to stay in the EU any longer. Denmark says that talks are progressing very well. It's been reported that one of these return hubs could be established somewhere in Africa as early as next year. It remains an incredibly divisive, incredibly controversial proposal. It's been tried in the past with the likes of the UK and its Rwanda programme. NGOs, many of them, warn that this could come with major human rights concerns.
1: Firefighters on Mount Kilimanjaro are battling a second wildfire in less than a month, with the blaze on the mountain's western flank now in its fifth day. Tanzania's National Parks Authority has closed two of the six climbing routes and redirected tourists to alternative paths up Africa's highest peak. A joint team of more than 100 firefighters and volunteers has been deployed. Isaac Lukando reports from Dar es Salaam.
4: This part of the mountain has not gotten such a fire since 2016, and so there's a lot of build-up of dry vegetation, and so it makes it easier for a fire to continue blazing on. There's also strong winds, and they are shifting, so it's making things a little bit difficult. As of yet, the source of the fire is not yet known, but authorities are telling us that an investigation is already underway.
1: From bureaus worldwide, this is FSN.
5: Your mum, fine person, always there when you need her. But what if she's away? In Fuerteventura, with Glenn. What then, friend? Well, when it's comfort you need, it has to be home.

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1: From Feature Story News in Washington, I'm Kate Fisher. The doctor who oversaw the failed execution of Christa Pike in Tennessee has been linked to an earlier botched lethal injection in the state, according to reports. Pike, who's 50, survived two full doses of the sedative pentobarbital and was taken to hospital, where her condition remains unknown. Tennessee Governor Bill Lee has halted all remaining executions for the rest of the year and ordered an independent review. Simon Marks reports.
2: They say that Christa Pike received two separate full syringes of pentobarbital, that the curtains in the execution chamber were drawn twice, denying witnesses an opportunity to see exactly what was going on inside the chamber. At one point when the curtains were open, she complained that there was a pain in her arm and she thought it was going to burst. She asked if it was always like this, should the arm always be throbbing like this. Her advisers urged her to relax.
1: The European Council has approved new migration rules, paving the way for the establishment of return hubs outside of the European Union. Despite human rights concerns, EU officials argue such measures are needed to reduce the number of people deemed to be residing in Europe illegally. William Denslow reports from Brussels.
3: Five member states seeking to see these come to fruition places focal points for the deportation of people deemed to not have the right to stay in the EU any longer. Denmark says that talks are progressing very well. It's been reported that one of these return hubs could be established somewhere in Africa as early as next year. It remains an incredibly divisive, incredibly controversial proposal. It's been tried in the past with the likes of the UK and its Rwanda programme. NGOs, many of them, warn that this could come with major human rights concerns.
1: Firefighters on Mount Kilimanjaro are battling a second wildfire in less than a month, with the blaze on the mountain's western flank now in its fifth day. Tanzania's National Parks Authority has closed two of the six climbing routes and redirected tourists to alternative paths up Africa's highest peak. A joint team of more than 100 firefighters and volunteers has been deployed. Isaac Lukando reports from Dar es Salaam.
4: This part of the mountain has not gotten such a fire since 2016, and so there's a lot of build-up of dry vegetation, and so it makes it easier for a fire to continue blazing on. There's also strong winds, and they are shifting, so it's making things a little bit difficult. As of yet, the source of the fire is not yet known, but authorities are telling us that an investigation is already underway.
1: From bureaus worldwide, this is FSN.
5: My family always look after me, so I look after them by lending them my Sudocrem. 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And Romeo over here relies on it to treat acne spots. Sudocrem has got the whole family covered. And of course, it's great for nappy rash. Bit of privacy, please. Sudocrem, not just for babies, for everybody.
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1: On Feature Story News in Washington, I'm Kate Fisher. The doctor who oversaw the failed execution of Christa Pike in Tennessee has been linked to an earlier botched lethal injection in the state, according to reports. Pike, who's 50, survived two full doses of the sedative pentobarbital and was taken to hospital, where her condition remains unknown. Tennessee Governor Bill Lee has halted all remaining executions for the rest of the year and ordered an independent review. Simon Marks reports.
2: They say that Christa Pike received two separate full syringes of pentobarbital, that the curtains in the execution chamber were drawn twice, denying witnesses an opportunity to see exactly what was going on inside the chamber. At one point when the curtains were open, she complained that there was a pain in her arm and she thought it was going to burst. She asked if it was always like this, should the arm always be throbbing like this. Her advisors urged her to relax.
1: The European Council has approved new migration rules, paving the way for the establishment of return hubs outside of the European Union. Despite human rights concerns, EU officials argue such measures are needed to reduce the number of people deemed to be residing in Europe illegally. William Denslow reports from Brussels.
3: Five member states seeking to see these come to fruition places focal points for the deportation of people deemed to not have the right to stay in the EU any longer. Denmark says that talks are progressing very well. It's been reported that one of these return hubs could be established somewhere in Africa as early as next year. It remains an incredibly divisive, incredibly controversial proposal. It's been tried in the past with the likes of the UK and its Rwanda programme. NGOs, many of them, warn that this could come with major human rights concerns.
1: Firefighters on Mount Kilimanjaro are battling a second wildfire in less than a month, with the blaze on the mountain's western flank now in its fifth day. Tanzania's National Parks Authority has closed two of the six climbing routes and redirected tourists to alternative paths up Africa's highest peak. A joint team of more than 100 firefighters and volunteers has been deployed. Isaac Lukando reports from Dar es Salaam.
4: This part of the mountain has not gotten such a fire since 2016, and so there's a lot of build-up of dry vegetation, and so it makes it easier for a fire to continue blazing on. There's also strong winds, and they are shifting, so it's making things a little bit difficult. As of yet, the source of the fire is not yet known, but authorities are telling us that an investigation is already underway.
1: From bureaus worldwide, this is FSN.

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1: Oh, hello again. 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
2: In a busy street.
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1: From Feature Story News in Washington, I'm Kate Fisher. The doctor who oversaw the failed execution of Christa Pike in Tennessee has been linked to an earlier botched lethal injection in the state, according to reports. Pike, who's 50, survived two full doses of the sedative pentobarbital and was taken to hospital, where her condition remains unknown. Tennessee Governor Bill Lee has halted all remaining executions for the rest of the year and ordered an independent review. Simon Marks reports.
2: They say that Christa Pike received two separate full syringes of pentobarbital, that the curtains in the execution chamber were drawn twice, denying witnesses an opportunity to see exactly what was going on inside the chamber. At one point when the curtains were open, she complained that there was a pain in her arm and she thought it was going to burst. She asked if it was always like this, should the arm always be throbbing like this. Her advisors urged her to relax.
1: The European Council has approved new migration rules, paving the way for the establishment of return hubs outside of the European Union. Despite human rights concerns, EU officials argue such measures are needed to reduce the number of people deemed to be residing in Europe illegally. William Denslow reports from Brussels.
3: Five member states seeking to see these come to fruition, places focal points for the deportation of people deemed to not have the right to stay in the EU any longer. Denmark says that talks are progressing very well. It's been reported that one of these return hubs could be established somewhere in Africa as early as next year. It remains an incredibly divisive, incredibly controversial proposal. It's been tried in the past with the likes of the UK and its Rwanda programme. NGOs, many of them, warn that this could come with major human rights concerns.
1: Firefighters on Mount Kilimanjaro are battling a second wildfire in less than a month, with the blaze on the mountain's western flank now in its fifth day. Tanzania's National Parks Authority has closed two of the six climbing routes and redirected tourists to alternative paths up Africa's highest peak. A joint team of more than 100 firefighters and volunteers has been deployed. Isaac Lukando reports from Dar es Salaam.
4: This part of the mountain has not gotten such a fire since 2016, and so there's a lot of build-up of dry vegetation, and so it makes it easier for a fire to continue blazing on. There's also strong winds, and they are shifting, so it's making things a little bit difficult. As of yet, the source of the fire is not yet known, but authorities are telling us that an investigation is already underway.
1: From bureaus worldwide, this is FSN.
5: I've been in the cereal mascot game for 30 years. Flakes, Loops, Loopy Flakes, Flaky Loops, I've done them all. But these days, all I really want is a nice bowl of muesli. Delicious, balanced, well-rounded, grown up.
6: I love Alpen.
7: Oh, afternoon, Caesar.
8: Good afternoon. How are you getting on with my glorious city?
7: Well, it's all finished, Gov.
8: What?
7: Yep, it's all done. I've built the Colosseum, the aqueduct, the lot.
8: You've built Rome? In a day?
7: Yes.
8: You're pulling my leg.
7: No.
8: Ah, you must have had your Weetabix this morning.
7: Oh, I did, Gov. Three of them. Now, there's still some grouting to do in your Roman baths, but I'll have that done by the end of the day.
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1: On Feature Story News in Washington, I'm Kate Fisher. The doctor who oversaw the failed execution of Christa Pike in Tennessee has been linked to an earlier botched lethal injection in the state, according to reports. Pike, who's 50, survived two full doses of the sedative pentobarbital and was taken to hospital, where her condition remains unknown. Tennessee Governor Bill Lee has halted all remaining executions for the rest of the year and ordered an independent review. Simon Marks reports.
2: They say that Christa Pike received two separate full syringes of pentobarbital, that the curtains in the execution chamber were drawn twice, denying witnesses an opportunity to see exactly what was going on inside the chamber. At one point when the curtains were open, she complained that there was a pain in her arm and she thought it was going to burst. She asked if it was always like this, should the arm always be throbbing like this. Her advisors urged her to relax.
1: The European Council has approved new migration rules, paving the way for the establishment of return hubs outside of the European Union. Despite human rights concerns, EU officials argue such measures are needed to reduce the number of people deemed to be residing in Europe illegally. William Denslow reports from Brussels.
3: Five member states seeking to see these come to fruition, places focal points for the deportation of people deemed to not have the right to stay in the EU any longer. Denmark says that talks are progressing very well. It's been reported that one of these return hubs could be established somewhere in Africa as early as next year. It remains an incredibly divisive, incredibly controversial proposal. It's been tried in the past with the likes of the UK and its Rwanda programme. NGOs, many of them, warn that this could come with major human rights concerns.
1: Firefighters on Mount Kilimanjaro are battling a second wildfire in less than a month, with the blaze on the mountain's western flank now in its fifth day. Tanzania's National Parks Authority has closed two of the six climbing routes and redirected tourists to alternative paths up Africa's highest peak. A joint team of more than 100 firefighters and volunteers has been deployed. Isaac Lukando reports from Dar es Salaam.
4: This part of the mountain has not gotten such a fire since 2016, and so there's a lot of build-up of dry vegetation, and so it makes it easier for a fire to continue blazing on. There's also strong winds, and they are shifting, so it's making things a little bit difficult. As of yet, the source of the fire is not yet known, but authorities are telling us that an investigation is already underway.
1: From bureaus worldwide, this is FSN.
5: Your mum, fine person, always there when you need her. But what if she's away in Fuerteventura with Glenn? What then, friend? Well, when it's comfort you need, it has to be home.

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1: To story news in Hong Kong, I'm Laura Westbrook. The Pentagon is deploying an additional aircraft carrier, adding roughly 10,000 sailors and Marines to the Middle East. President Donald Trump has warned he will decide very soon whether to launch fresh strikes on Iran or pursue negotiations, while polls suggest the war is driving voters away from the Republican Party ahead of the November midterm elections. Democrats are now favorites to win control of both the House of Representatives and the Senate. James Goodison reports from Washington.
2: Not only does President Trump have to contend with the fact that all polls are showing toward the idea that the Democrats will take the House of Representatives, but now there does seem to be a sense that the Democrats are the favourites too to take control of the Senate, which would mean, if it comes to pass, that President Trump's last 2 years in office will be with an opposition party in control of both of the houses of Congress.
1: Firefighters on Mount Kilimanjaro are battling a second wildfire in less than a month. Authorities have closed two of the six climbing routes and redirected tourists to alternative paths up Africa's highest peak. A multi-agency team, including parks, offices, the fire and rescue service, forestry officials and local volunteers, is working to contain the blaze. But strong shifting winds and a heavy buildup of dry vegetation are hampering efforts to bring the fire under control. Isaac Lukando reports from Dar es Salaam.
3: Is potentially fueling the continuation of the fire is the fact that this part of the mountain has not gotten such a fire since 2016, and so there's a lot of build-up of dry vegetation, and so it makes it easier for a fire to continue blazing on. There's also strong winds and they are shifting, so it's making things a little bit difficult. As of yet, the source of the fire is not yet known, but authorities are telling us that an investigation is already underway.
1: The European Union has approved new migration rules, paving the way for the establishment of return hubs outside of the EU. Despite human rights groups' concerns, EU officials argue such measures are needed to reduce the number of people deemed to be residing in Europe illegally. William Densler reports from Brussels.
4: A major topic of Thursday's meeting, the issue of return hubs. Five member states seeking to see these come to fruition. Places, focal points for the deportation of people deemed to not have the right to stay in the EU any longer. Denmark says that talks are progressing very well. It's been reported that one of these return hubs could be established somewhere in Africa as early as next year. It remains an incredibly divisive, incredibly controversial proposal. It's been tried in the past with the likes of the UK and its Rwanda programme. NGOs, many of them, warn that this could come with major human rights concerns.
1: From Bureaus Worldwide, this is FSN.
5: My family always look after me, so I look after them by lending them my Sudocrem. It's not just for babies, it's for everybody. My darling sister swears by it for eczema. The show-off uses it for cuts and grazes. And Romeo over here relies on it to treat acne spots. Sudocrem has got the whole family covered. And of course, it's great for nappy rash. Bit of privacy, please. Sudocrem, not just for babies, for everybody.
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6: 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We make proper brews. Brews that bring a tear to your eye and warmth to your soul. So go out there and do it for each
0: more other. 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The largest record library on the dial. Coming up now.

Bend Me, Shame Me on your Decades Breakfast. Not this early in the morning, thank you very much. Let's get into your lyric game today then. These are lyrics for your Friday morning. Yo, pretty ladies around the world, got a weird thing to show you, so tell all the boys and girls. What is that song today? Any ideas on that one? Yo, pretty ladies around the world, got a weird thing to show you, so tell all the boys and girls.

UK's breakfast show. On the show, your musical memories and your musical birthdays. And we'll have a big musical birthday for you in a moment. Let's do a musical memory first. At number one on the US singles chart back in 1965, this very day, it was the McCoys.

Jason McCoy's on your Decades Breakfast, and hang on, Sloopy, let's do that birthday then. On this day, 1950, Mike Rutherford was born. No, not that one, the one with Mike and the Mechanics.

0: Cookie. Prefab Sprout, king of rock and roll, and your decade's breakfast, and happy birthday Mike Rutherford today. No, not that one, not the car journalist, the singer Mike and the Mechanics, born on this day 1950. That was Over My Shoulder. Let's do Year of Fortune.
1: 1982.
0: Back to the 80s, 1982. Phil Collins for you in a moment. First up, Best Steve Miller Band.

0: Big number of him back in 1982, You Can't Hurry Love, and the Steve Miller Band, Abracadabra. Did you go out and buy either of those in the 80s? It's your Decades Breakfast. We're doing your lyric game this morning. I'll give you the lyrics again to that shortly, and we've got your 1 second wonder in the next hour. Looking forward to that.
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2: The Bit in the Middle, 1976. You Can't.

Little Shannon, Runaway on your Decades Breakfast, number one for Dell back in 1961. And in 1976, a number two Caddy State and Young Hearts Run Free. That is your bit in the middle, part one this morning, part two for you in the next hour.

enjoying your decades breakfast, the boat that I row. We are doing your lyric game this morning, your lyrics in for your Friday morning. Yo, pretty ladies around the world, got a weird thing to show you. So tell all the boys and girls, what is that song today? Any ideas, me dears, on that one? You ready for your morning exercise?

MCA this morning is sitting this one out. Village People on your Decades Breakfast. Let's do another musical birthday this morning. On this day, 1951, Gordon Sumner was born. He's known as Sting.

Sting today, but on this day 1951, there he is, Englishman in New York. On this day 1971, Rod Stewart, he started a 5-week run at number one on the US singles chart. It was a double A side, Reason to Believe and Maggie May.

Funky Mate, double A-side for Rod Stewart back in 1971. It was at number one. Which one did you prefer, Reason to Believe or Maggie May? Let's give the answer to your lyric game this morning then. How was this for you today? Nice and easy or a little bit tough? And the lyrics today were this. Yo, pretty ladies around the world, got a weird thing to show you. So tell all the boys and girls that first bit there. Yo, pretty ladies. Sounds familiar, doesn't it? Uncanny that impression, I'd say. The answer, Cameo and Word Up.

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1: To Story News in Hong Kong, I'm Laura Westbrook. The Pentagon is deploying an additional aircraft carrier, adding roughly 10,000 sailors and Marines to the Middle East. President Donald Trump has warned he will decide very soon whether to launch fresh strikes on Iran or pursue negotiations, while polls suggest the war is driving voters away from the Republican Party ahead of the November midterm elections. Democrats are now favorites to win control of both the House of Representatives and the Senate. James Goodison reports from Washington.
2: Not only does President Trump have to contend with the fact that all polls are showing the idea that the Democrats will take the House of Representatives, but now there does seem to be a sense that the Democrats are the favourites too to take control of the Senate, which would mean, if it comes to pass, that President Trump's last 2 years in office will be with an opposition party in control of both of the houses of Congress.
1: Firefighters on Mount Kilimanjaro are battling a second wildfire in less than a month. Authorities have closed two of the six climbing routes and redirected tourists to alternative paths up Africa's highest peak. A multi-agency team, including parks officers, the Fire and Rescue Service, forestry officials, and local volunteers, is working to contain the blaze. But strong shifting winds and a heavy buildup of dry vegetation are hampering efforts to bring the fire under control. Isaac Lukando reports from Dar es Salaam.
3: Is potentially fueling the continuation of the fire is the fact that this part of the mountain has not gotten such a fire since 2016, and so there's a lot of buildup of dry vegetation, and so it makes it easier for a fire to continue blazing on. There's also strong winds and they are shifting, so it's making things a little bit difficult. As of yet, the source of the fire is not yet known, but authorities are telling us that an investigation is already underway.
1: The European Union has approved new migration rules, paving the way for the establishment of return hubs outside of the EU. Despite human rights groups' concerns, EU officials argue such measures are needed to reduce the number of people deemed to be residing in Europe illegally. William Densler reports from Brussels.
4: A major topic of Thursday's meeting, the issue of return hubs. Five member states seeking to see these come to fruition. Places are focal points for the deportation of people deemed to not have the right to stay in the EU any longer. Denmark says that talks are progressing very well. It's been reported that one of these return hubs could be established somewhere in Africa as early as next year. It remains an incredibly divisive, incredibly controversial proposal. It's been tried in the past with the likes of the UK and its Rwanda programme. NGOs, many of them, warn that this could come with major human rights concerns.
1: From Bureaus Worldwide, this is FSN.
5: Your mum. Fine person. Always there when you need her. But what if she's away? In Fuerteventura with Glenn. What then, friend? Well, when it's comfort you need, it has to be.

Richard, Never Say Die on your Decades Breakfast, 2nd of October, on the show this hour then. What day is it today? We'll find that out. And we got your 1 second wonder as well. This is where I play a 1 second of a famous song. You see if you can work out what the song is. Shall we have a go at it?

0: Let's have a go then. This is Friday's One Second Wonder.
1: Give me the music.
0: What is that song? What is the purpose of that song? Any ideas, me dears?
1: Give me the music.
0: There you go. There's your 1 second today. That's all you get. It's called the One Second Wonder after all. Any ideas, me dears?

Brian, shalala, on your decades breakfast. Let's do a big musical birthday on this day, 1955. Phil Oakey was born. You'll know him along, of course, with Giorgio Moroder, together in Electric Dreams. But did you know he was lead singer with the Human League?

Sister and their version of I'm the Same Girl on your Decades Breakfast in the Human League and Human. A little blast of 80s for you on Decades Breakfast as we say happy birthday today. Robbie Nevil, born on this day, 1961.

Clodagh Rogers, Jack in the Box on your Decades Breakfast. Do you remember that one? You used to play with one of those. That's kind of the noise it used to make. And he was a one-hit wonder back in the 80s. Robbie Neville in 1986, C'est La Vie, only had a number three in the UK. That's the

0: 2nd of October, Kids Music Day today. It's never too early to start teaching kids the joy of music. Take part in a local Kids Music Day event or just sit down with your child and teach them some basics. It's World Farm Animals Day today, created in memory of Gandhi, who advocated respecting all animals. And it's World Smile Day today. Bring smiles to the faces of others through acts of kindness, community work, and of course, offering your own lovely smile to brighten anyone's day. If your name is Aisha, Asha, Calder, Lania or Pranay, today is your day.
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were wondering what was going to be in the bit in the middle part two today, and we found out the answer. The Wonder of You, Elvis Presley, 1970 number one, and I Wonder Why, Shawaddy Waddy, in 1978. It made number two.

0: for you on your Decades Breakfast. How are you getting on with the 1 second wonder today? Any ideas on this 1 second?
1: Give me the music!
0: That's the 1 second today. Any ideas, me dears, on that one?

G, good enough. Back to the 90s on your decades breakfast. All the decades you love, only the good stuff too. 50s, 60s, 70s, 80s, 90s. Occasionally we chuck in the noughties as well. On this day, 1939, Lolly Vegas was born of Redbone.

Adam and the Ants and Stand and Deliver on your Decades Breakfast. On this day, 1982, John Cougar Mellencamp started a 4-week run at number one on the US singles chart, Jack and Diane.

0: Cougar Mellencamp, number one with that one on this day back in 1982. 4 weeks at the top of the US singles chart, Jack and Diane. I wonder if they were friends with Janet and John. Some of us at a certain age will know what I'm talking about here. Let's give it the answer to your 1 second wonder. What was this 1 second?
1: Give me the music!
0: The answer, Wayne Fontana and the Mindbenders in Game of Love.

Working Week, Game of Love. And that's it, your Decades Breakfast done. I'm out of here. Have yourselves a great Friday and a great weekend, whatever you get up to. Don't spend too much money, will you? Got to save for Christmas this time of year, right?

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1: To story news in Hong Kong, I'm Laura Westbrook. The Pentagon is deploying an additional aircraft carrier, adding roughly 10,000 sailors and Marines to the Middle East. President Donald Trump is warned he will decide very soon whether to launch fresh strikes on Iran or pursue negotiations, while polls suggest the war is driving voters away from the Republican Party ahead of the November midterm elections. Democrats are now favorites to win control of both the House of Representatives and the Senate. James Goodison reports from Washington.
2: Not only does President Trump have to contend with the fact that all polls are showing toward the idea that the Democrats will take the House of Representatives, but now there does seem to be a sense that the Democrats are the favourites too to take control of the Senate, which would mean, if it comes to pass, that President Trump's last 2 years in office will be with an opposition party in control of both of the houses of Congress.
1: Firefighters on Mount Kilimanjaro are battling a second wildfire in less than a month. Authorities have closed two of the six climbing routes and redirected tourists to alternative paths up Africa's highest peak. A multi-agency team, including parks, offices, the fire and rescue service, forestry officials and local volunteers, is working to contain the blaze. But strong shifting winds and a heavy buildup of dry vegetation are hampering efforts to bring the fire under control. Isaac Lukando reports from Dar es Salaam.
3: Is potentially fueling the continuation of the fire is the fact that this part of the mountain has not gotten such a fire since 2016, and so there's a lot of build-up of dry vegetation, and so it makes it easier for a fire to continue blazing on. There's also strong winds and they are shifting, so it's making things a little bit difficult. As of yet, the source of the fire is not yet known, but authorities are telling us that an investigation is already underway.
1: The European Union has approved new migration rules, paving the way for the establishment of return hubs outside of the EU. Despite human rights groups' concerns, EU officials argue such measures are needed to reduce the number of people deemed to be residing in Europe illegally. William Densler reports from Brussels.
4: A major topic of Thursday's meeting, the issue of return hubs. Five member states seeking to see these come to fruition, places focal points for the deportation of people deemed to not have the right to stay in the EU any longer. Denmark says that talks are progressing very well. It's been reported that one of these return hubs could be established somewhere in Africa as early as next year. It remains an incredibly divisive, incredibly controversial proposal. It's been tried in the past with the likes of the UK and its Rwanda programme. NGOs, many of them, warn that this could come with major human rights concerns.
1: From bureaus worldwide, this is FSN.

0: blinding. You're the one that I want. You are the one I want.
1: Honey!
0: You're the one that I want. You are the one I want. 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

You know, I'm quite exhausted after listening to that. I think I need to lie down before we've even started. At 9:06, very good morning. It's Friday, yeah, weekend almost upon us. Lloyd Face right through till midday today. 3 hours of music, news and sport. And more birthdays you can shake a stick at today. Don McLean, 81 today. Bye bye, Miss American Pie. We'll be playing something from it. Also, Mike Rutherford. He was one of the founding members of Genesis. Also went on to do things with Mike and the Mechanics. And Sting, lead of Newcastle Land. Now, he, of course, finding fame with the Police. Sometime actor in Quadrophenia 2. Do you remember that one? Born 1951. Playing something from him. Also, the Human League's Phil Oakey. He's 71 today. So we've got a few tracks from them. Tiffany 2. I think we're all alone now. Yeah. So much to squeeze in. And some interviews too. Details to come.

Dream, and as they say, things can only get better. 12 past nine, let's have a look at the national newspapers today. And inmates who've been released early from prisons across England and Wales, some of them photographed on the front pages of the Metro this morning on what the paper calls Get Out of Jail Free Day. It reports that the first 700 of an estimated 4,500 inmates who were eligible under the scheme were freed yesterday. The Daily Mail saying that yesterday's prisoner release is the first of 10 scheduled to take place, with the final slated for June of next year. Now, it's suggesting that up to 50,000 offenders a year are going to be released early under Labour's justice programme, adding that they will get nastier every month. Elsewhere this morning, and ministers are working up, working at least on sweeping plans for welfare reform. That's according to The Guardian this morning, writing that a much larger package of changes is up for debate than was previously thought. Now, they're reporting that proposals include scrapping a key disability benefit for under 25s and replacing it with a multi-billion pound package of support in a bid to get them back into work. The paper warning that the move could be fraught with political danger after last year's rather dramatic welfare rebellion from Labour MPs. Today's front page also including a nod to the much-anticipated second series of The Celebrity Traitors, which broadcast its first episode yesterday evening, The Guardian deeming it a four-star return to the castle. Elsewhere then this Friday morning, and diesel, now that's the key story in the Times newspaper, reporting the UK has been holding emergency talks to try to avert a crisis should Donald Trump follow through on his threat to ban US exports of the fuel. The American president has demanded that Europe release stockpiles of diesel, which the paper says is to try and lower fuel prices in the US ahead of the midterm elections next month. It's also reporting that officials fear that complying with such demands could leave the continent dangerously exposed if the crisis in the Middle East flares up over the winter months. Finally, in our first part this morning, and the Telegraph saying that the loss of United States diesel would be particularly damaging to the UK, which imports about 55% of its diesel. Now, it's very unclear at this stage whether the UK would be directly included in any threatened US export ban, the paper says, but adding that the UK is understood to have agreed with European leaders to present a united response. Paper's cartoon this morning also sort of homing in on the skyrocketing fuel costs, joking that staff at the pump don't care what diesel costs you started when you started driving. I'm sure that's hysterically funny, just doesn't actually make a great deal of sense. That then, Friday morning newspapers part one, more to come after this.

hit, but it's calling all the heroes. Well, all of them right now. It's 19 past nine. It's Friday morning, weekend just around the corner, and Christmas getting ever so close. And I thought I'd remind you, just in case you were starting to think, well, we haven't even had bonfire night yet. Let's have a look at the second part of our national newspapers today. And the global bond sell-off leaves the United States trapped in a vicious loop. That's according to the Financial Times this morning. That report coming after global borrowing costs have rather surged yesterday. Sources telling the I newspaper that Prime Minister Andy Burnham is leaving the door open for the possibility of a snap general election in May next year. That's according to the paper today. A source close to the Prime Minister said there was a growing school of thought that there might be a sweet spot for an election in 2027. The I newspaper noting that publicly Andy Burnham has said that the next general election will be in 2029. Daily Express dedicating its front page to an exclusive interview this morning with the Conservative leader Kemi Badenoch, who's been vowing to fight for Brexit and defend the triple pension lock. Prime Minister has been forced to walk back on his response to the Manchester City scandal, according to the Sun newspaper. A paper saying that Andy Burnham has been accused of political interference after he said that he would be really concerned if the football club's owners decided to sell up after it was found to have breached Premier League financial rules. Downing Street now clarifying their response, saying that it released a statement that it was that the initial judgment was very serious and that there cannot be any suggestion that anybody is above the rules. Andy Franks, the man who was stabbed three times in a Manchester synagogue attack last year. Now, he's been talking about the ordeal to the Daily Mirror newspaper. Security guard is set to receive a Pride of Britain award, telling the paper that he thought he was going to die during the attack. And finally this morning, front page of the Daily Star carrying a number of spoilers from the first episode of the new series of The Celebrity Traitors, declaring that it contains the biggest ever show blunder. Well, I've no idea what that is. I'm sure if you're a fan, you probably already know. That then, our national newspapers for this Friday morning.

The unit 4 plus 2. I can do the maths on that. And the concrete and the clay. Independent local radio then. It's Friday morning. Lloyd Face right through until lunchtime today. Usual trip, of course, to Manchester, but later checking in with the Bradshaws, as is our want. Well, I want to. I hope you do too. Not only that, we've got a couple more people we're talking to. AI is, of course, something that's very much at the front of many people's minds. Some people embracing it, other people frightened to death of it. We're trying to sort of get a view from lots of different perspectives just so we can form our own opinion rather than having it informed upon us. Donald Trump, he making the news. It's usually quite depressing when he does, but I thought I'd let you know exactly what it is that's going on today. Now, a lot of this concerning diesel at the moment. Now, he's been saying that he might ask European countries to release some of their diesel reserves. He's considering, as we mentioned earlier, and has been reported in a lot of the newspapers, banning American exports of the fuel. Now, his comments come after the diesel prices have hit record highs across the United Kingdom. Iranian war continuing to put pressure on the supply of refined fuels. Now, the UK is heavily reliant on imported diesel from America. US voters, they're facing higher fuel costs. Now, it seems to be something, whilst over here, it's a minor irritation, and we pay considerably more than the Americans, believe me. But over there, it's a massive election issue. And, of course, they do have their midterm elections. So what they have is a sort of a national election every 4 years, and then every 2 years, or within that four, they then have a kind of a by-election of sorts, where essentially if he loses control of the House, there are many that might argue has already lost control, but if he loses control of the two houses, then essentially he becomes what they affectionately call a lame duck president, who's got a lot of things to say but no ability to get them through. So obviously a lot of Americans are mildly optimistic that is the way things go. Donald Trump, though, of course, trying to do all that he can to prevent that from happening. And this issue about restricting the diesel sales is a way he thinks that he can get the prices down at the pumps in America. Now, they've been discussing supply threats with the European Union, which is set to hold a meeting today. Now, banning exports would essentially flood the US market with diesel and could bring prices down for Americans. Of course, doing nothing for the rest of Europe, or indeed most of the rest of the world. Experts warning that such a ban would put pressure on diesel prices in other countries because they simply cannot access further supplies.

0: want to see you are at Native New Yorker. It's the best music, the widest variety anywhere on the wireless, and we've not even done our nuts at 9 yet. I've no idea what it's going to be today. Time now, though, just after 9:30. Let's have a look at the latest headlines.
1: A sixth man has been arrested in connection with the suspected RAFF terror plot. The UK Iranian national is under suspicion of preparation of terrorist acts. Airlines will be blocked from charging parents extra to sit with their children on aeroplanes, according to government plans. Meanwhile, Ryanair has today revealed around 1,000 flights were cancelled last month, thanks to UK air traffic chaos. A national programme is being rolled out for rough sleepers for the first time ever. Tens of thousands of homeless people will be able to get the flu jab for free. And Bill Nighy was named as best host at the British Podcast Awards.

Demis Roussos. He really was quite a phenomenon. And When Forever Has Gone. News this morning, a UK-Iranian dual national has been arrested on suspicion of preparation of terrorist acts. This in connection with the incident at RAF Fairford. That's according to counter-terrorism police. A 25-year-old man was arrested in the Westminster area of London. Two properties in the area had also been searched. Now, five men aged in their 20s who were arrested near to the Gloucestershire airbase, this happening on Sunday, still remain on police bail. All five reportedly UK nationals and from the London area. Counter-terrorism police say they are considering all possible angles, including that of foreign state involvement. That's according to the force's senior national coordinator, Vicky Evans, saying that the investigation into circumstances surrounding the events in Gloucestershire is very complicated and our specialist teams are interrogating multiple lines of inquiry. Police had initially given the dual UK-Iranian nationals age at 27 and saying that a second man had been questioned under caution. Later update given that said that that wasn't the case. Prime Minister Andy Burnham saying yesterday that there were strong indications that Iran had played a part in the incident. He didn't, though, provide any further details. Tehran, for its part, has strongly denied any involvement. Now, the five men who were arrested in the early hours of Sunday morning were arrested after three suspicious vehicles were reportedly travelling towards the base. This operated by the US Air Force and in its own way sparking a major incident. Now, it's understood that one of the men dialed 999 himself about an hour before a local farmer alerted police to what was described at the time as a large group of masked men near the vehicles. Now, they were arrested on suspicion of explosives offences, later on suspicion of preparing a terrorist act, before being released on bail on Monday. Police have called it an investigative decision and one that was grounded in experience and strategy. Police have said, though, that a quantity of petrol was found, but no explosive devices, that during the search of the vans near to the site. Now, the men, a group formed by those men, aged between 23 and 25, four of them do live in the Westminster area, one in Camden in London. Searches of their areas were carried out. Speaking earlier this week, back on Monday, the US Secretary of State Marco Rubio saying that the hands of a foreign actor had clearly been involved in the incident at the base. Now, this base has been used as a forward operating location by the US Air Force for many, many decades. It's 24 minutes away from 10. Now, a few people celebrating their birthdays today. And if it's you, I do hope you're having a lovely day. Now, in order to pick the people that are celebrating their birthdays musically, we go through a long list and pick out the people that sing the kind of songs that, well, the songs we like, really. Anna Ford, never knowing you haven't sung a song in her life. She's 83 today. Now retired journalist, television presenter and newsreader. And back in the day, back in the 1970s. She was on ITN doing the news when we had Angela Rippon on BBC One, often portrayed as some sort of feud, apparently complete nonsense, and they often went out for lunch together. She's 83 today. Singer-songwriter Don McLean, he born in New York this day, 1945, 81 today. We're going to be playing a song from him very soon indeed. Trevor Brooking, he's 78 today, former footballer, played with West Ham at club level and England nationally, and former West Ham manager. Yep, he didn't stray far from the tree. Born in Barking in East London this day, 1948. Now, if you're a fashion person, the name Donna Karan shouldn't be news to you. 78 today. Now, apparently Donna Karan used her initials of DK and stuck the New York, for that is where she comes from, and came up with the fashion name DKNY. And don't they just love it? Mike Rutherford, 76 today, musician, singer and co-founder of Genesis, went on to do his own thing too, which we will be dealing with later. Mike Rutherford, 1950, born 19, up to what would he be, 76 today? And I can't do the maths here. Born in Chertsey as well. Sting, now he born in Wallsend in Northumberland. He's 75 today. And Phil Oakey, the man with all the hair in the 1980s, with none at all now.
now. Now he's 71, 1955 for him. Born in Hinckley, who knew? I always assumed he was born in Sheffield, but no. He was born in the East Midlands this day in 1955. Tracks from all of those to come. We're going right back, though, to where we started with this list. Don McLean celebrating his 81st birthday today.

Don McLean, our first birthday celebrant today, and his big hit from 1972, American Pie. Now, as you may have heard in the news earlier, the government's saying they're going to ensure that parents can't be charged for sitting next to their kids on planes. Now, that will all come into play if new powers are approved in Parliament. It's the Civil Aviation Bill. Now, if it does win parliamentary approval, the Department for Transport say it will be then consulting on scrapping any charges for being seated next to your kids aged under 14 or correcting minor errors on booking flights. At the moment, those things are exactly the kind of things that are chargeable. Now, whilst acknowledging that most UK airlines already offer protections against hidden costs, the government's saying that its proposed reforms would provide greater consistency across all airlines operating across the UK. The trade body Airlines UK is saying that minor name corrections are already allowed free of charge, whilst airlines including EasyJet and Ryanair have denied that extra fees exist. Airlines UK saying that it was rather surprised to see the announcement and added that UK airlines certainly adhere to current Civil Aviation Authority guidance on the seating of children aged under 12. Department for Transport, though, saying that it can currently cost £104 for a parent and child to sit together on a return journey, and small mistakes or admin tweaks, reportedly that can cost you as much as £40 to have those put right. Prime Minister Andy Burnham saying that the proposed rule change is all part of a crackdown on the little changes that add up when families plan their holiday trips. Ryanair saying that no such fees exist and accused Alexander of pretending to do something when in reality doing nothing. The airline's CEO Michael O'Leary saying that this is not an everyday fix, it's just an everyday spin from a government that keeps increasing taxes on air travel for both UK families and incoming visitors. A spokesman for EasyJet, though, similarly saying that other UK airlines already offer free changes for spelling mistakes and have never forced parents and children to pay to sit together. Well, that's one of the rather racy, controversial stories today. Time now, though, just after 9.45 and time for our nuts at 9. Now, will it be a comedy classic? Will it be Monty Python? Will it be something really stupid? Well, instead of all of that lot, it's a song. And it's a song which, well, it's a little daft. Going back to 1958.

were doing 110, this certainly was a race. For a Rambler to pass a caddy would be a big disgrace. The guy must have wanted to pass me out as he kept on tooting his horn. I'll show him that a Cadillac is not a car to scorn. Beep, beep, beep, beep, beep, beep. His arm went beep, beep, beep. Now we're doing 120, as

0: I told you it was daft. 1958 then, the Playmates and Beep Beep. It's 11 minutes away from 10 o'clock. Very good morning then. Welcome along Friday morning. If you want to get in touch with us here at Morning Show Central, we've got a special number. Shall I tell you what? I'll tell you what it is. It's not that special. It's not even that secret, because I'm just about to tell you. It's 07469275285. Now, if you want to send us a message on WhatsApp, that's the way to do it. Everything comes right through to here in the studio. We can see it in real time. You can also send regular text messages, but WhatsApp is certainly easier because I can read those. The way my eyesight's going, anything that helps really does help. Still to come this morning, now we've got a couple of studio guests who are joining us on the Dog and Bone, doing that at 10:30, 11:30 as well. And of course, we've got what have we got? We've got the Bradshaws 10:15 this morning. I know the excitement is never ending. Let's have a look what's going on in the world of business this morning.
1: A woman who was assaulted at a Travelodge hotel when a man was given a key card to her room was fundamentally failed by the hotel chain, an independent review has found. The report said the case uncovered problems with room security, not just within the business, but across the entire hotel sector. It comes after a guest was sexually assaulted at a Travelodge in Maidenhead by a man who had been given a key card to her room. Chancellor John Healey has summoned the chiefs of the UK's biggest banks for a meeting ahead of his autumn budget statement, amid growing calls from the industry to avoid targeting lenders with a tax raid. The meeting will take place in person next Tuesday, according to reports. And nearly 400 workers are at risk of losing their jobs after chemical manufacturer Syngenta announced plans to cease operations at its Grangemouth site in Scotland. The company says no final decision has been made, but it has begun formal consultation with unions and employees. 377 jobs would be affected if the plant were

0: classic ABBA track. Love that one. Gimme, gimme, gimme a man after midnight. Six away from 10. A few other birthdays to mention. Victoria Derbyshire, she's 58 today. A journalist, broadcaster, television presenter too. Born in Bury, Greater Manchesterville this day in 1968. Into the 70s, Tiffany Bourne, 1971. No, so she is 55 today. I can't even read my own writing. Also, Simon Gregson playing the part of Steve McDonald in Coronation Street. He's 52 today. And the former politician that is Matt Hancock. He born in Chester this day, 1978. Just some of the great and good celebrating today. Time for us, I think, to head stateside.
1: It's time for more malicious gossip.
2: I'm Peter Reynolds, and this is your LA Spins Minute. Sean Diddley Combs' ex, Cassie Ventura, resurfaced in the UK with her husband, Alex Fine, after moving out of the US this year. The couple attended the Mobland Season 2 premiere in London as Fine plays Donnie on the series alongside Pierce Brosnan and Helen Mirren. Cassie has not been seen since her testimony at Diddley's trial. Now, back to hiding. KJ Bierman has been accused of having sex with an underage relative. The 15-year-old, who is the son of Real Housewives of Atlanta alum

0: A 25-year-old man becomes the sixth person arrested in connection with the incident at RAF Fairford. Georgia Lee has this.
1: Counter-terrorism police say a dual UK-Iranian national is being questioned after being arrested in Westminster yesterday. He's under suspicion of preparation of terrorist acts, with the investigation leading to the search of two properties in the area.
0: We're told not to worry about diesel shortages despite pressure from the US for Europe to use their reserves. Transport Minister Keir Mather this morning said that Britain's supply was robust, with the country having a wide range of sources. It follows President Donald Trump claiming he was thinking about banning exports of US diesel. A reward is being offered for information over a cryptocurrency robbery in the West Midlands. The victim said how a masked gang forced their way into their home and threatened to kill his pregnant wife unless he transferred his crypto account to the attackers. Crime Stoppers is offering a £10,000 reward for information which leads to the arrests. Introducing plain packaging on vapes and changing their appearances could stop thousands of kids from taking up vaping. Campaigners like Caroline Kearney from Action on Smoking and Health are urging ministers to stand firm against attempts to weaken the plans.
2: Some of them can be shaped like toys. They've got, you know, flavours that are named after sweets or, you know, or desserts. And they were available at pocket money prices. So it isn't really any big surprise. We saw, you know, a big increase in use among young people.
0: New plans have been put forward by the government, which will look to prevent airlines from charging parents extra to sit with their children on planes. If approved, passengers will also no longer need to pay to change the name on their flight booking if they need to correct a mistake. And finally, Sir Kevin Sinfield have raised over £1 million after the latest leg of his MND challenge. It comes to an end today on the pitch at Old Trafford. That's at the Super League Grand Final between Warrington and Wakefield. That's the latest here from Radio News Hub. I'm Matthew Dudley.

0: Duran Duran, 1983 for that one. Is there something I should know? At 10:06, welcome along then. Friday morning, second hour of our morning show. Weekend just around the corner, which can't come soon enough. Now let's have a reminder of the national newspapers today. A Daily Telegraph warning that the United Kingdom is at the risk of fuel shortages. This coming after Donald Trump has threatened to cut off US diesel shipments unless Europe releases emergency reserves. The paper noting that it's very unclear at this stage whether the UK would be directly included in any threatened export ban, but that such a move would rapidly increase pump prices. A Trump administration official telling the Financial Times that it's in the best interest of Europe to work with the United States to boost supply and to bring down costs. A Whitehall source quoted in the Times accusing Washington of brazen negotiating tactics and says that reserve stocks are there to act as a buffer against genuine supply shortages. The Guardian, now they've been told that ministers are working on sweeping plans for welfare changes. Now these changes apparently include scrapping the health element of universal credit for those aged under 25 and replacing it with a multi-billion pound package of support to help them get back into work. The government says that it will not preempt the findings of two reviews which are due in the autumn and that will always ensure there's a safety net for the country's most vulnerable. Sources close to number 10 have been telling the iPaper that holding a snap election in May has not been ruled out, despite Andy Burnham's insistence that there wouldn't be one. Daily Mail declaring that Thursday's early release of prisoners across England and Wales was the first of 10 tidal waves of convicts. The paper quoting a man freed from HMP Brixton as saying that he's just gonna go stealing again. Another from Wandsworth Prison on his way to get some kebabs. Whilst the early release scheme says that it is a good thing because the jails are full. The Sun, now they're calling Downing Street's clarification of the Prime Minister's position on Manchester City's dispute with the Premier League as an own goal. The paper says he's been accused of political interference after saying that he didn't want to lose the club's owners. Number 10, though, saying that that there cannot be any suggestion that anybody is above the rules. Manchester City, for their part, deny any wrongdoing. Those, then, our national newspapers for this Friday morning.
1: Ever wondered why some radio stations seem to play the same few songs over and over? It's because we've got the greatest hits and we're not giving them.

0: Tubeway Army. Gary Numan, of course, his first outing in the charts from the summertime of 1979. Our friends Electric. Now, AI, of course, one of the big talking points at the moment. We're going to be having a chat with somebody, in fact, two different people about two different subjects, which ultimately do seem to involve artificial intelligence. One of the big players behind it, OpenAI, they making the news this morning for firing three researchers for allegedly mishandling information. Now, this, we're told, includes work which involved an external organisation analysing AI models. Now, a spokesperson for the company saying that the investigation has confirmed that these individuals mishandle sensitive information, violating our policies and breaking the trust essential to our work. Now, the company behind ChatGPT haven't named the sack workers, but at least two of them, we're told, were involved in safety research at the firm. The firing's coming as the debate over artificial intelligence and its safety, along with the risks that the technology may pose to us all, have rather intensified in recent months. Concerns over the AI safety, they've been making the headlines after some researchers, along with industry executives, have been calling for more guardrails around the technology. OpenAI particularly has come under intense scrutiny after some of its models went rogue and hacked several platforms, including the Australian government. In one incident back in July, one of AI, OpenAI's models accessed the internet and breached the open source developer platform Hugging Face. Now, that incident led OpenAI to review the activities of its agents, which are designed to execute tasks autonomously based on simple instructions. Now, this week, the company said they'd notified about 100 organizations about incidents which had involved unauthorized activity linked to its very own systems. Independent local radio for a Friday morning at 60 minutes past 10, and time for us, for the final time this week, to head to Manchesterford.
1: Dad?
2: I'm not in. I'm just a figment of your imagination.
1: I just wondered.
2: Aye. Well, wander off again.
1: Why? Are you busy?
2: Yes, I am. I'm reading the paper. Go and pester your mum. Why pick on me?
1: 'Cause you're dead brainy.
2: Ah. Now you're talking. Fire away, son.
1: Will you tell me, what is a general erection? Have I got one?
2: Thank God you didn't ask your mum. She'd have gone raspberry looking. The word's election.
1: Oh.
2: And what do you want to know for?
1: Our sir said it in class today, but I didn't know what he meant. I know it's something to do with voting.
2: Correct, son. I'm impressed.
1: Yeah, but what is voting?
2: It's a complete and utter waste of time and effort, son. Hey, up. Here's your mother.
1: Hey, great. She might know.
2: Fat chance.
3: I might, you know. I'm not as daft as I look. Oh, I've said that wrong, haven't I?
2: Ah, you have, my sweet little oracle. You are as daft as you look.
1: Mum, will you tell me, what is a general erection? Have I got one?
3: Not until you're 21, Billy love.
2: Good grief.
1: It's about voting, isn't it? Yeah, but what is voting? Do you know?
3: Of course I do, love. It's when you choose which party you want.
1: The one with the most trifle and high scream.
3: No, political party. Conservatory, sociable or liberty bodices.
2: Audrey.
3: What?
2: You should be in a plant pot.
3: Yes, well, Alf Bradshaw. We haven't all been on the college steps, you know.
1: I haven't.
3: Some brains are better suited to other things than thinking.
2: Aye. Like brewing up.
3: Well then, I'd better organise some tea.
1: And can we have beans, Mum?
3: No, love. I'm not cooking separate things for you and your dad.
1: Well, me dad can have beans like me, can't you, Dad?
2: Aye, a barrel load.
1: With chips.
3: No, I don't like giving your dad beans.
1: Why not?
3: They react on him.
1: Oh, yeah.
2: They don't.
1: They do, Dad. I've heard you.
3: Well, something does, and I'd rather not risk it.
1: Beans.
2: Hey, let me worry about me health.
3: I was worrying about mine, actually.
2: Very droll, Audrey.
3: So we'll have mushy peas.
1: Hey, yeah, they're good.
2: Now, there's brains for you. Well, don't blame me.
1: I like beans. I like mushy peas. And I like chips.

Mike Rutherford started off as the founding member of Genesis, celebrating his birthday today and giving us a stack of hits too with Mike and the Mechanics. There he was, over my shoulder. 23 and a half past 10, very good morning. It's Friday morning, it's the morning show, and a reminder that a new vaping tax has come into force today. And now vaping products have a duty applied to them now, charged at rather an expensive rate, I think, £2.20 for every 10 ml of vaping liquid. Now, whether they're made in the UK or imported in, it makes no difference at all. This all came into play yesterday. Now, whether it contains nicotine or not doesn't matter a jot, which does sound rather poetic. New duty stamps also beginning to appear on packs as the government are targeting illicit sales and youth vaping. Retailers, though, can continue selling older unstamped stock, and they have until the end of March next year to exhaust their existing stock. In other news this morning, Dame Deborah James and, well, her kids particularly been playing an emotional tribute to their mum at the first Rebel Ball. Now, this has been held in her memory. An event took place last night on what would have been the Bowel Cancer Campaigner's 45th birthday. Prince of Wales sending a special video message. The Bowel Babe Fund has now raised over £21 million for cancer research and awareness of the condition too. Marks and Sparks joining forces with Sephora to bring beauty concessions into 100 of its UK stores. Now, the rollout is going to begin in spring of next year. Sephora products will also be available through the M&S website, a partnership designed to give shoppers access to thousands of beauty products as Marks and Sparks looks to expand its share of the UK's beauty market. And the historic palm houses at the Royal Botanic Gardens in Edinburgh reopening today following a five-year, £23.5 million restoration. Now, all 5,750 of the glass panes have been replaced with a tougher material designed to cope with Scotland's changing climate. Also, around about 600 plants have been returned to the restored buildings. Other ageing glass houses in the garden, still, we're told, need a little bit of work. It's going to take a little time just to get everything done. Lastly, Aunt Bessie's, remember that? Well, they've been given a very famous makeover for the first time in three decades. The familiar older lady on packets has been replaced by a much younger looking version with open arms. The Yorkshire Pudding brand describing the change as a glow up, whilst insisting she is still Aunt Bessie and still there. She's just had a bit of a facelift. Those then are some of the stories making the news this morning. 3 hours every weekday morning. It's Andy with the morning show. Don't forget too, if you want to get in touch, 07469 275 285. That's our WhatsApp number. Everything coming right through to us here in the studio. Now, everybody that has sent a message today, I do read them, just nothing I can actually read out. I know, just criticizing other things in the world, where I think I better just keep my trap shut. I often said I say too much anyway, usually by people who probably should know better. 3 hours every weekday morning is the way we play some of the great songs, including this one, Colin Blunstone, along with Dave Stewart.

0: You've got to be really brave to cover such a classic Motown song. Before he decided to start the Eurythmics with Annie Lennox, there he was teaming up with Colin Blunstone, who'd had hits in his own right. There they were, though, What Becomes of the Brokenhearted. Independent local radio across the United Kingdom. It's 10:30. 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
1: A sixth man has been arrested in connection with the suspected RAF Fairford terror plot. The UK-Iranian national is under suspicion of preparation of terrorist acts. Airlines will be blocked from charging parents extra to sit with their children on aeroplanes, according to government plans. Meanwhile, Ryanair has today revealed around 1,000 flights were cancelled last month, thanks to UK air traffic chaos. A national programme is being rolled out for rough sleepers for the first time ever. Tens of thousands of homeless people will be able to get the flu jab for free. And Bill Nighy was named as best host at the British Podcast Awards. Good morning.
0: 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However, well, it's taken over the world. It seems the more and more days plod on. Every single day there's a story in the news concerning AI. This time, though, maybe something, well, I don't know whether it's a good thing or a bad thing. I think I'll leave you to decide. Apparently, artificial intelligence is being used now to help us decide where to go on our holidays. Much research out, though, suggesting that many of us put more trust in people rather than relying on algorithms when it comes to discovering what to do when they get there. Now, we're being told that around about three quarters of us trust a local, a genuine human person with a beating heart to recommend an experience, compared with around about 30% trust an AI tool. In fact, the only thing slightly less trustworthy than artificial intelligence, apparently, is a social media influencer. Yeah, I can go along with that, because of course they're just being paid to do it. Now, we're being joined this morning by Jay Hopkins, who's a travel expert at Explore Worldwide. Jay, thanks for joining us today.
2: Morning, lovely to see you.
0: Oh, it's a pleasure. So, artificial intelligence is now being used to, we're asking it where to go on our holes. Presumably if you ask a daft question like, where's the best place to go, we're all going to get the same answer, aren't we?
2: Yeah, I think that's exactly the problem. I think AI kind of takes information from across the internet and curates it, but it's all going to curate the same kind of thing to all of us. So what used to be hidden gems quite often end up being tourist hotspots.
0: So should we not ask AI? Should we just go on word of mouth or use our own common sense? Are we using AI for things where we just ought to think for ourselves for a moment?
2: Yeah, I think you're right, or at least fact check. I mean, I use AI quite a lot, but there are examples of people who have used AI to find an idea of somewhere to go, gone hundreds of miles to get there, and then discovered that it just created it, it invented it, and the place didn't exist in the first place at all. And I suspect we've all had examples of that. I pulled up a recipe and asked AI whether I should use self-raising flour or plain flour, and it said one, and I've said, oh, but isn't it this one? And it just goes, oh, yes, you're right. Like, which is fine if you're talking about a recipe, but yeah, a bit of a problem if you're talking about travelling hundreds of miles to see something beautiful.
0: I think one of the things, I've used AI a little bit, but nothing to do with, I mean, that in radio there's a great big concern with AI because it's people are starting to use it to speak things, to actually read the news and things, which really frightens me when you start delegating things where people rely on it as being factual to actually trust a computer to tell you. But I've discovered things where it tells you something as an absolute fact when you know full well that that's not right. And when you sort of challenge it, it does have a habit of saying, oh, yeah, you're right. And you think, well, what are we paying all this money for then if you haven't got a clue about the most basic things? So would it be fair to say that when you're deciding to go on a holiday destination, you really ought to, maybe you might want to ask AI for some recommendations, but even when you've had them, you really need to then check to make sure that they're real. I think they call it hallucinating when AI starts generating facts which it's kind of invented. It is quite concerning.
2: It is, and it even sometimes generates pictures of places that don't exist that people then try and visit. So I think you're exactly right. It's super useful, but it is just a tool. And three quarters of the people we surveyed said that they would rather trust a local, and I think that's a really important thing. We kind of disinclined maybe in the world we live in today to just ask people. I mean, we're at Explore, we run small group adventures, so in about 100 countries around the world, some of which I wouldn't particularly want to try and visit myself and find out how to, you know, get under the skin of a culture, because it would be too difficult. And we have about 2/3 of our customers are solo travellers. So to be in a group with like-minded people and a leader who lives there and, you know, went to school in this village and their mother is, you know, standing in the market stall and things, you really get to sort of feel the culture of a place really well. And in a way that if you're asking AI and everyone else is asking the same algorithm, the algorithm is just going to send everyone to the same thing, and it's not going to be a kind of delightful local experience.
0: I'm sure that the Skegness Tourist Board are probably quite excited about that possibility, if everybody suddenly decides that Skeg's the place to go. So it says here that social media influencers are slightly less trustworthy than AI, and we've already established that AI can be just a load of old claptrap. So should we just not be influenced by anybody unless they actually are real people who've actually been there?
2: Yeah, well, that was an interesting one to me. I think there's a lot of very good social media influencers out there who are making proper, authentic content and really saying what they think. But I guess there are probably also examples of people who are just doing whatever a company is paying them to say, you know, saying whatever a company is paying them to say. So I guess it's just about making sure that you take advice from people you trust, whether they're in front of you or at the other end of the internet.
0: So your company is Explore Worldwide. So what exactly do you do?
2: So we do small group adventures in about 100 countries around the world, about 400 different itineraries, and it's all small groups. The maximum group size is 16, and the average is about 11 or 12, and we have local leaders. And that means that it's a small enough group that you can go and visit somewhere without it having a negative impact on the community. And we do actually, we've set up things called, we call PIES, positive influence impact experiences, which is where we make sure that we visit somewhere that has a positive impact on a community or a charity or a cooperative or something in a, quite often in quite a remote area. But it gives our customers, yeah, such a lovely, rich experience, and quite often those are the dinner party stories that they remember.
0: So if somebody is planning a holiday and maybe not wanting to just do the traditional sort of 2 weeks in Benidorm as a package holiday, what would you recommend as some of the destinations they might want to look at?
2: Well, do you know what? This year I've been to Cambodia with my mum. I'd never been to Cambodia before, and we went on a trip, and it was absolutely beautiful. It's an amazing country, a very young country, and full of kind of interesting food and cultures and traditions, and very chilled out. It was a very chilled out experience, much less sort of hectic than a lot of Asian countries that I've been to. And our favourite moment was when we were on a boat going through lotus fields, which are like a lake, and the man who couldn't speak any English made us both hats out of the lotus leaves and posies of lotus flowers, and it just felt absolutely magical. So I would definitely recommend considering Cambodia. And then closer to home, I went to Puglia, which is the heel of Italy, for the first time recently, and we went out to a farm where a woman who had been making the same mozzarella every day from, you know, the buffalo she milked that morning for the last few decades, made some specially for us, and we sat and shared that mozzarella with her in the morning, and that was a super special moment too.
0: I think those kind of holidays that are things that you can actually sit and talk about, because it was something that meant something to you rather than just it was very sunny and we had a few sangrias. I think that's the kind of the best kind of holiday. So I'm hoping you've got some kind of website where people can trot along to and have a look at exactly what you do.
2: Absolutely. If you go to explore.co.uk, you can have a look at the itineraries all around the world and hopefully get inspired.
0: Brilliant stuff. Jay Hopkins from Explore Worldwide, thanks ever so much for your time today.
2: Thank you for having me.
0: It's a pleasure. Thanks.

the fears and sowing the seeds of love. I don't know, would you put compost on that? I'm not sure. Now the finalists for this year's Nikon Camera, now you're going to love this, the Nikon Camera Comedy Wildlife Awards, they've been revealed after a record-breaking haul of more than 10,000 entries from some 112 countries. Now the shortlist this year includes everything from an angry-looking bird and a bear posing with, I don't know what it's doing, just posing, and a caiman apparently wearing a wig. The winners are going to be announced on the 8th of December. Prince William, now he's been revealing that he once sold CDs from a bric-a-brac stall on an estate in Wales, jokingly describing it as a dodgy car boot sale. The childhood memory came up during a visit there, where a resident reminded William that he'd bought a CD from him when he was just a boy. And a one-year-old capybara called Rupert settling into life at Drusilla's Park in East Sussex in the hope of hitting it off with resident sister Squash and Pumpkin. Rupert, we're told, travelled from Belgium over the summer, packed his own suitcase, and there he was, keepers introducing him to the animals gradually, one paw at a time. The trio now apparently being increasingly comfortable together and all part of the secret breeding programme. They probably didn't tell him that when he arrived. Thousands of people in Berlin using an online map to help keep the city's trees alive during dry weather. The open source map, it's a project which tracks more than 900,000 trees and lets volunteers see which one need water. Around 12,000 people so far have registered to help do it. You can't imagine us getting that community-minded over here. We should, you know. Andy Lloyd's Morning Show. Scotland, Northern Ireland and the northwest of England, along with the northwest of Wales, going to have a rather windy day today. Showery outbreaks of rain, this turning rather heavy and persistent at times. After a rather chilly start elsewhere, mostly dry with some warm sunshine developing tonight. A weakening band of rain, this is going to be moving southeastwards into England and Wales overnight. Clear spells, a few showers in the northwest and fog patches in the southeast. As we head into the weekend proper then for Saturday, some rain across the north and the west of Scotland tomorrow, and some showers too affecting central and southwestern England and the southeast of Wales. Otherwise, fairly fine with some warm spells of sunshine. Top temperatures then for this Friday morning, highs of 19 Celsius for Nottingham, 18 Newcastle, 19 for Merseyside, 19 for Cardiff, a little cooler in Derry at 16, Aberdeen 16, and across the west Midlands, 19 for you today.

0: turn. It's 9.5 minutes away from 11. Still to come in our final hour, more banging tunes. I learned that at disc jockey school. Time now, though, to see what's going on in the world of showbiz.
1: Two shows that Kanye West was due to play in Russia have been cancelled, organisers have confirmed. The US rapper, who's 49, had been due to perform at the Gazprom Arena in St. Petersburg on October the 10th and 11th. In a post shared on the messaging app Telegram, organisers Say Agency said the shows would no longer be going ahead. Pop and rap group N-Dubs have announced a UK arena tour for 2027. The trio, made up of Tulisa, Dappy and Fader, will embark on the Legacy Tour in February and March. The shows will kick off in Glasgow on February the 25th, followed by Newcastle on the 27th, Sheffield on the 28th, and Nottingham on March the 1st. And Stormzy, James Blake and Emily Eavis are being honoured by the Ivors Academy. The rapper, the singer and the Glastonbury Festival organiser have been recognised in the Ivors Academy Honours, which were held at the Intercontinental London Park Lane on Thursday night. Stormzy was honoured for his impact on British music and culture and his commitment to creating opportunities for others.

0: Future, Main Jackson, Let's Get Serious. I don't know, do you think we should? It's 6 minutes away from 11 o'clock, the best music. It's the morning show right through until midday today. Time for the final time today, and indeed this week, to head stateside.
1: It's time for more malicious gossip.
2: I'm Peter Reynolds, and this is your LA Spins Minute. Dakota Johnson and Machine Gun Kelly were seen together in New York City. The pair were photographed exiting a black SUV together and walking into Taylor Swift's Tribeca apartment. Johnson, 36, dressed casual in a black tank top and black pants for the outing, while the Vampire Diaries singer, also 36, wore some clothes. As Meta unveils its latest AI tool, Muse, the rock band with the same name has been pushed off their old social handle, @Muse, on multiple platforms. The change includes Meta platforms, but it's not restricted to them. On X, they become @MuseTheBand, while on Instagram, they're @MuseBand. The group's had their handle since 1994. That stinks.

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1: Another hour of more decades music plays next. 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
2: From Feature Story News in the UK, I'm John Beaver. The US has urged European countries to tap their diesel reserves to help address a worldwide shortage. President Trump has threatened to restrict diesel exports ahead of midterm elections in November to try and bring costs down for American motorists. The UK has held talks with European nations about releasing extra supplies after prices spiked because of the conflict in Iran. The UK's aviation minister, Keir Mather, says governments are cooperating.
3: Well, we're working closely with our European partners. We're continuing those discussions about how we retain our resilience and the robustness of our supply chains. President Trump is welcome to make those comments. We've got to focus here at home about ensuring that we have diversity of supply into our economy.
2: Delhi police have detained around 150 protesters after deploying riot vehicles and paramilitary forces to block a demonstration in the Indian capital. Protesters are unhappy about alleged irregularities in a major revision of the country's electoral rolls, allegations the Election Commission and ruling BJP party deny. Among those arrested are leaders of the opposition Aam Aadmi Party, who are demanding the resignation of India's chief election commissioner. From the protest site, Neha Punia reports.
4: What we're seeing today is truly unprecedented. There is barricading, riot police vans have also been deployed around that protest site. Coming into central Delhi, we've seen police barricading located every few kilometers. And at Jantar Mantar, police teams are saying that protesters were not given permission to assemble. There are prohibitory orders in place that prevent the assembly of five or more people. But there's another bigger agitation that's planned in India's financial capital of Mumbai. That's being called by the Cockroach Janata Party. You'll remember them from a few months ago when they held a months-long agitation here over that controversy linked to exam leaks that eventually forced the resignation of the education minister. They've now picked up this issue, saying that it's critical because it's linked to the fundamental right to vote.
2: Meanwhile, an estimated 400 schools are set to remain closed across France on Friday as education-related protests continue. Prime Minister Sébastien Lecornu held an emergency meeting to deal with what his office calls an upsurge in violence. William Denslow reports.
5: Protests began around Paris last week and have continued to build. Officials say roughly 2,000 people have been arrested in various demonstrations across the country. Protests were triggered by frustrations over teacher shortages, long working hours and deteriorating facilities. The country's justice minister warns that some of these demonstrations have morphed into public order disturbances, with some instances of schools being set on fire.
2: From bureaus worldwide, this is FSN.
6: I've been in the cereal mascot game for 30 years. Flakes, loops, loopy flakes, flaky loops. I've done them all. But these days, all I really want is a nice bowl of muesli. Delicious, balanced, well-rounded. Grown up.
7: I love Alpen.
8: Oh, afternoon, Caesar.
9: Good afternoon. How are you getting on with my glorious city?
8: Well, it's all finished, Gov.
9: What?
8: Yep, it's all done. I've built the Colosseum, the aqueduct, the lot.
9: You've built Rome? In a day?
8: Yes.
9: You're pulling my leg.
8: No.
9: Ah, you must have had your Weetabix this morning.
8: Oh, I did, Gov. Three of them. Now, there's still some grouting to do in your Roman baths, but I'll have that done by the end of the day.
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13: James Ross.
1: 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James Ross is kicking off another hour of the greatest hits of music.
13: It's the greatest hits of music.
14: We are firing on all cylinders, ready for the off and ready for some of the greatest songs in the next 2 hours. Lucy's been browsing the archive, as she does, and has picked out some special songs from the last 50 years, especially for you.
15: You give

0: Dave Stewart and Annie Lennox had just got married and then they got divorced. And that song came out of that relationship, Thorn in My Side. Funk, pop, rock, disco. Taking you on a ride through the greatest hits of music. Together we'll remember some of those great memories from back in the day. Let's rev up the jukebox and we'll help you step back in time. The 60s, 70s, 80s, 90s, the noughties, and right up to today. We've got them all in 2 hours of the greatest hits of music.
1: The greatest hits of music.
0: So how are you feeling? Have you had a good few days? Ready to enjoy some great songs? We've got them lined up for you. Hope you're going to stick with us for the next couple of hours and just chill and take in some of the music.

Saxo 1993. Dusty Springfield collaborating with the Pet Shop Boys. I wouldn't normally do this kind of thing. Okay, let's have a look at some of the future greatest hits now. And starting with a new song.

So three new songs for you. Maluma and Shakira together and Agua. Miley Cyrus, Let's Get Married, her new one. And Clean Bandit, Chloe and Omar Lay and their new song.

1971, The Rolling Stones and Brown Sugar. Okay, gonna play a song now for Dan. It's a number one from 1965, and this has special meaning for me and for

It's Not Unusual was a song Tom Jones did the demo for. It was offered to Sandy Shaw, but she turned it down and said that Tom should do it instead. It has special meaning for me. It was number one in March of 65

0: Well, so far on this hour of the greatest hits of music, we kicked things off with Eurythmics and Thorn in My Side. Then it was the Pet Shop Boys and Dusty Springfield. I wouldn't normally do this kind of thing. From the charts of 2026, we took Somber and My Body Isn't Ready. And then back to the 70s for the Rolling Stones and Brown Sugar. And the 60s for Tom Jones, for Dan and It's Not Unusual. And that is the brand new song from the award-winning Ray, featuring Absolutely and Amma, from the charts of 2026. It is Joy.
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The song was a collaboration between Quincy Jones and James Ingram, Michael Jackson and PYT from Thriller back in 1982. And before that, it was from 84, Ultravox's last big hit. It was Love's Great Adventure on the Greatest Hits of Music. It's

Okay, so we're going back to 1982. This show ran for 5 seasons through to 1987. It was made for NBC in the US, but seen around the world, hugely popular for those 5 years. Action adventure, crime thriller, detective, drama, rom-com, spy-fi, all of those elements mixed into the show, which starred Stephanie Zimbalist, Pierce Brosnan, and Doris Roberts. You will remember this one well. The theme music was written by Henry Mancini. He's the guy that wrote the theme from the Pink Panther. And it was all about Laura Holt, a licensed private investigator who opens a detective agency under her own name but finds that potential clients refuse to hire a woman. What's the name of the TV show?

to 1983 for the classic from Rufus and Chaka Khan. And Ain't Nobody, we are doing the Mystery TV theme tune. It goes like this.

It's a US TV show. It was made for NBC, seen around the world. Action, crime, detective, drama, rom-com, it's all in there. First broadcast in 1982, ran through until 1987. They made 94 episodes of this show. The premise of the show is that Laura Holt, a licensed private investigator, opens a detective agency under her own name, but finds that potential clients refuse to hire a woman, no matter how qualified she is. To solve the problem, Laura invents a fictitious male superior. And through a series of events in the first episode, that character, a former thief and con man, whose real name even he proves not to know and is never revealed, assumes the identity of the title character of this show. Do you remember the show? It was, of course, Remington Steele. When

drops out. Marlon Rudette. And When the Beat Drops Out from 2015. Did you get our Mystery TV theme tune? It was Remington Steele.

Nick Cave praised its dark, distressing lyrics and went on to work with Kylie after that. Better the Devil You Know from 1990. That song was also a hit for Sonia, and she took it to number 2 in the Eurovision Song Contest of 1993.

That is the latest single from Taylor Swift and one of four new songs on The Life of a Showgirl, the Encore edition. That is called Patient Zero, and its video features Colin Farrell and Dakota Johnson and premiered at the recent MTV Video Music Awards. That new release also helped Taylor score her biggest single day's streaming total for a female artist this year. Well, catching up now with some other showbiz and celebrity news, and U2 have announced their first album of new material in 9 years, with Carnival de Luz arriving on November 13th and their new single Silencio already out. The U2 record also includes a particularly special collaboration with Dolly Parton's final recorded vocal performance, appearing on the track Torn and adding another major name to the band's long-awaited return. And the Amy Winehouse Band are to mark 20 years of Back to Black with a special one-night-only concert in London. Mark Ronson, Georgia Smith and Flo are among the artists joining the celebration of Amy's landmark album. The show will bring together musicians and guests closely connected to her music and its lasting influence.

one of the biggest songs of 1977, Hotel California, from the Eagles. Well, let's say hi and happy birthday to Stuart, to Angela, Jill, Daniel, to Lee, David, Katrina, Lindsay, to Brad. Happy birthday also to Lester, and to you if it's your birthday. What are you up to? Doing lots of great stuff. Celebrating well, doing something wild, we do hope, and most of all, having a giant slice of birthday cake.

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1: From Feature Story News in the UK, I'm John Beaver. The US has urged European countries to tap their diesel reserves to help address a worldwide shortage. President Trump has threatened to restrict diesel exports ahead of midterm elections in November to try and bring costs down for American motorists. The UK has held talks with European nations about releasing extra supplies after prices spiked because of the conflict in Iran. The UK's aviation minister, Keir Mather, says governments are cooperating.
2: Well, we're working closely with our European partners. We're continuing those discussions about how we retain our resilience and the robustness of our supply chains. President Trump is welcome to make those comments. We've got to focus here at home about ensuring that we have diversity of supply into our economy.
1: Delhi police have detained around 150 protesters after deploying riot vehicles and paramilitary forces to block a demonstration in the Indian capital. Protesters are unhappy about alleged irregularities in a major revision of the country's electoral rolls, allegations the Election Commission and ruling BJP party deny. Among those arrested are leaders of the opposition Aam Aadmi Party, who are demanding the resignation of India's chief election commissioner. From the protest site, Neha Punia reports.
3: What we're seeing today is truly unprecedented. There is barricading, riot police vans have also been deployed around that protest site. Coming into central Delhi, we've seen police barricading located every few kilometers. And at Jantar Mantar, police teams are saying that protesters were not given permission to assemble. There are prohibitory orders in place that prevent the assembly of five or more people. But there's another bigger agitation that's planned in India's financial capital of Mumbai. That's being called by the Cockroach Janata Party. You'll remember them from a few months ago when they held a months-long agitation here over that controversy linked to exam leaks that eventually forced the resignation of the education minister. They've now picked up this issue, saying that it's critical because it's linked to the fundamental right to vote.
1: Meanwhile, an estimated 400 schools are set to remain closed across France on Friday as education-related protests continue. Prime Minister Sébastien Lecornu held an emergency meeting to deal with what his office calls an upsurge in violence. William Denslow reports.
4: Protests began around Paris last week and have continued to build. Officials say roughly 2,000 people have been arrested in various demonstrations across the country. Protests were triggered by frustrations over teacher shortages, long working hours and deteriorating facilities. The country's justice minister warns that some of these demonstrations have morphed into public order disturbances, with some instances of schools being set on fire.
1: From Bureaus Worldwide, this is FSN.
5: My family always look after me, so I look after them by lending them my Sudocrem. It's not just for babies, it's for everybody. My darling sister swears by it for eczema. The show-off uses it for cuts and grazes. And Romeo over here relies on it to treat acne spots. Sudocrem has got the whole family covered. And of course, it's great for nappy rash. Bit of privacy, please. Sudocrem, not just for babies, for everybody.
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8: Here we go.
0: James Ross. Now, James Ross is kicking off another hour of the greatest hits of music.

And there is more, yes. We've got another hour of the best of the last 50 years, the greatest songs from down through the years.

0: title track from the 1984 film Body Rock. She is Maria Vidal. So what do we got? The best songs, the biggest songs. Just loads of great music and fabulous memories from back in the day. From the 50s to the 20s and everything in between. It's the greatest hits of music.
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0: Partying through the next hour, and we've got one of the biggest hits now from

Duran Duran and Reach Up for the Sunrise. Into your life. Okay, let's do the movie minute now. Well, if you're looking for something to watch, then here are some of the films out there or streaming online right now. And starting with one of the greatest hits of the movies, and it is Total Recall. The 1990 sci-fi thriller starring Arnold Schwarzenegger as a construction worker who dreams of visiting Mars. After undergoing a procedure to implant artificial memories, he discovers his identity may be a lie and is caught in a deadly conspiracy on the Red Planet. It is Total Recall. Well, coming up to date now, and Why Did I Get Married Again? Is a 2026 rom-com drama starring Tyler Perry, Jill Scott, and Tasha Smith, reuniting them from the earlier films. As they gather for another wedding, old relationships and new challenges force them to confront love, marriage, and friendship. It is Why Did I Get Married Again? And Unabomber is a new biographical drama starring Jacob Tremblay and Russell Crowe. It traces Ted Kaczynski's journey from gifted Harvard student to notorious U.S. terrorist, following the increasingly urgent FBI investigation determined to identify and capture him. It is Unabomber, starring Jacob Tremblay and Russell Crowe. Our other selections, Why Did I Get Married Again, starring Tyler Perry, Jill Scott and Tasha Smith, and Total Recall, the 1990 sci-fi thriller starring Arnold

0: So lots of artists having revivals of old songs. And there is the latest, Katy Perry and The One That Got Away.
1: It's the greatest hits of music.
0: Feeling good, feeling fine. This is the greatest hits of music.
1: The

You know, it was first a hit in 1965. The Four Tops and I Can't Help Myself, Sugar Pie Honey. It was a hit again, though, in 1970. And that was the same year that this guy and this song hit the big time.

he's still got it, hasn't he? Stevie Wonder, signed, sealed, delivered, I'm Yours, first came out in 1970. I was lucky to see him in concert last year, and wow, it's still going on for Stevie Wonder.

0: We started the sequence with Maria Vidal and Body Rock from 85. Then it was Duran Duran, Reach Up for the Sunrise. And Katy Perry from the charts of 2026. Yes, she's back in the charts with The One That Got Away. And then it was The Kongs versus Cooking on Three Burners with This Girl. And from the 60s, The Four Tops, I Can't Help Myself, Sugar Pie, Honey Bunch. And from 1970, Stevie Wonder and Signed, Sealed, Delivered, I'm Yours. And we rounded off the sequence with Bryan Adams' brand new hit, brand new song. It's The Ballad of Terry Fox from the charts of 2026.
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4: Stephen King, do it the more.

Their chart career was a bit on the wane. It had four hits and they didn't know what to do next. But they had a great song. It was called Instinction. They gave it to the guy who was behind the Buggles, Trevor Horn, to produce. And that's what happened, and what a hit it was.

was at Billboard number one for the Plain White Tees, Hey There Delilah, from 2007. Before that, 25 years before that, 1982, Spandau Ballet and Instinction. It's a

Oh, it was number one in 1999. Cheeky or what? Mambo number five from Lou Baker. Well, number one in the US, in Canada, Australia, and New Zealand is still the song that has been up there since the World Cup. Shakira and Burna Boy and Die Die is number one around the world.

It's number one on the Europe Official Top 100, and it's also number one in Germany, in France, in Portugal, Switzerland, Sweden, Norway, and many other places. It is Shakira and Burna Boy, and Dido.

She moved to the US from Australia and arrived with just $20 in her pocket, the apocryphal story goes. She is Helen Reddy, and that was her Billboard number one from 1973, Delta Dawn.

as you will recall, she was runner-up or won one of the big talent shows back in the day, around 2014, 2015. I think Fleur East and Sax. Was that her only hit? She was certainly a one-hit wonder. Maybe she had another song, but now she's a radio DJ.

Grande and Hate That I Made You Love Me. Ariana, of course, taking a break at the moment after a long tour. Well, catching up now with some more showbiz and celebrity stories, and Jarvis Cocker says Pulp's latest chapter feels like a new beginning, rather than simply another nostalgic comeback for the veteran Sheffield band. Pulp are preparing for the London premiere of their new film, What Do You Do for an Encore? While Jarvis has also been discussing the group's future and the possibility of continuing with more new music. Britney Spears' I'm a Slave for You is enjoying a fresh resurgence 25 years after her unforgettable performance of the song at the MTV Video Music Awards. New streaming figures show younger listeners discovering the hit from 2001 and bringing Britney's famous snake-assisted VMAs performance back into the spotlight. And Madness will headline the first Rock and Roll Circus London, bringing the veteran band to the inaugural edition of the event. The lineup also features the Wailers, Fat Freddy's Drop, Big Special and Holly Cook, giving the new London Festival a mix of ska, reggae and alternative sounds, alongside one of Britain's best-known

0: Nile Rodgers, Bernie Edwards and Chic and Everybody Dance. Well, thanks to our producer and web guru, Lucy, to our backroom team this time of Jay and Varun. This is James Ross, and I'll leave you today with one of Britney's big ones, and hope you can join me again same time, same place for some more of the latest and greatest. Have fun, take it easy, and I'll see you then.
1: Hush.

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1: From Feature Story News in the UK, I'm John Beaver. The US has urged European countries to tap their diesel reserves to help address a worldwide shortage. President Trump has threatened to restrict diesel exports ahead of midterm elections in November to try and bring costs down for American motorists. The UK has held talks with European nations about releasing extra supplies after prices spiked because of the conflict in Iran. The UK's aviation minister, Keir Mather, says governments are cooperating.
2: Well, we're working closely with our European partners. We're continuing those discussions about how we retain our resilience and the robustness of our supply chains. President Trump is welcome to make those comments. We've got to focus here at home about ensuring that we have diversity of supply into our economy.
1: Delhi police have detained around 150 protesters after deploying riot vehicles and paramilitary forces to block a demonstration in the Indian capital. Protesters are unhappy about alleged irregularities in a major revision of the country's electoral rolls, allegations the Election Commission and ruling BJP party deny. Among those arrested are leaders of the opposition Aam Aadmi Party, who are demanding the resignation of India's chief election commissioner. From the protest site, Neha Punia reports.
3: What we're seeing today is truly unprecedented. There is barricading, riot police vans have also been deployed around that protest site. Coming into central Delhi, we've seen police barricading located every few kilometers. And at Jantar Mantar, police teams are saying that protesters were not given permission to assemble. There are prohibitory orders in place that prevent the assembly of five or more people. But there's another bigger agitation that's planned in India's financial capital of Mumbai. That's being called by the Cockroach Janata Party. You'll remember them from a few months ago when they held a months-long agitation here over that controversy linked to exam leaks that eventually forced the resignation of the education minister. They've now picked up this issue, saying that it's critical because it's linked to the fundamental right to vote.
1: Meanwhile, an estimated 400 schools are set to remain closed across France on Friday as education-related protests continue. Prime Minister Sébastien Lecornu held an emergency meeting to deal with what his office calls an upsurge in violence. William Denslow reports.
4: Protests began around Paris last week and have continued to build. Officials say roughly 2,000 people have been arrested in various demonstrations across the country. Protests were triggered by frustrations over teacher shortages, long working hours and deteriorating facilities. The country's justice minister warns that some of these demonstrations have morphed into public order disturbances, with some instances of schools being set on fire.
1: From Bureaus Worldwide, this is FSN.
5: Your mum. 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Always there when you need her. But what if she's away? In Fuerteventura. With Glenn. What then, friend? Well, when it's comfort you need, it has to be home.

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Even if we're just dancing in the dark. You're on air with Brian Peel.

Ryan Peel, right here on your favourite radio station. Thanks for your company, wherever you are listening in right around the world. And Janet Jackson opening our throwback music special with Love Will Never Do Without You, going all the way back to 1989 off the Janet Jackson's Rhythm Nation album many, many years ago. My name is Brian Peel. Thanks so much for having a listen. You can get in touch on the social media. It's Brian Peel across Facebook, Twitter, Instagram and Threads. And we are using that hashtag On Air with Brian Peel tonight, streaming on all of your favourite platforms. And it's where fresh new music meets throwback classics from the vault. Get in touch. Let us know what your favourite songs are. Slip into my DMs. Use the hashtag. Let us know what you're listening to. Nothing but throwbacks and a little bit of a surprise for you coming up very soon. But we're going to dive straight into the throwback vault with Climie Fisher. Back on August 1987 off the album Everything, this was a huge song for Climie Fisher, topping the charts right around the world. And Love Changes Everything. You're on air with Brian Peel.

0: There's Tracy Chapman and Talking About a Revolution, all the way back from 1988 in a throwback classic. Nothing but your old school favourites here on air with Brian Peel. Hope you're enjoying the music. Let me know what your favourite throwback tune is. And before that, how cool, we went all the way back into the vault with Johnny Hates Jazz and Shattered Dreams from the Turn Back the Clock album in 1987. You're enjoying the music. Oh, throwback music, can't beat it. Hey, you know what? Let me know. Hashtag it, On Air with Brian Peel. On the social media tonight, it's Brian Peel on Facebook, Twitter, Instagram, Threads. We are all over it. It's where fresh new music meets throwback classics from the vault, playing the hottest hits and great retro throwback. The other thing about the show is that we have some really cool interviews as well. So if you've missed them, head over to the Apple or Spotify or wherever you listen to your favourite podcasts. Just punch in On Air with Brian Peel and a whole wad of podcasts will come up. Lots of great interviews that we've had over the years. But sticking with the theme of throwback, we had a very special guest, completely blown away with this special guest, Todd Hunter from the one and only Dragon. Huge group, massive group, so many hits. I caught up with Todd for a chat about all the history. Here's what he had to say. Of Ordinary Men. There's a track that hit top 20 here in Australia back in 1986 from that album, Dreams of Ordinary Men. And Dragon actually have got some shows coming up for you in Melbourne. They're playing at the Mimo Music Hall tomorrow and on Saturday. Plus, they've got another show coming up in April for the Red Hot Summer Tour, which we're going to hear about. But joining me on the phone this morning, good morning, I've got Todd Hunter from Dragon.
1: Hey, how are you?
0: Good, thanks. How have you been, Todd?
1: Yeah, great. Pretty well.
0: Thanks for joining me this morning on the show. Well, we have just been playing some back-to-back hits from Dragon, going right back into the vault from the early 70s right up through to the late 80s. And just for you, Todd, looking back on that era, what's it been like for you looking back and just revisiting all those hits again on these upcoming shows?
1: Well, it hasn't been surprising because since we reformed in about 2008, we've done about 850 shows. So we practically play every weekend. So that some of them we lock into tours and others we just go with one off. So it's great. It's the best thing in the world to be able to play, keep playing in this band.
0: Because some of the genres that you guys fill with, you've been sort of told that you play pop rock, a bit of new wave, a bit of progressive rock. Where would you put yourself in? Where would you say you guys are at with Dragon?
1: That's been around for so long and we've covered so many different things. But this is where we're sort of without a genre. But, what we're really interested in is songs, which is why we're still around. So if you can get great songs that sort of affect people in some way, then, you know, you're ahead of the game.
0: Now, back in I think it was like the late 80s, you did a bit of composing for John Farnham's hit, which was Age of Reason.
1: Yeah.
0: What was it like working with John Farnham, Todd?
1: Dragon was doing festivals in Europe at the time. And he just said, come on, you guys, write me a song for my next album. So we did. And it was undiscovered for a long time, just went into a drawer. And then after a year or so, they went back and found it and it became a song. Amazing.
0: Back in 2008, this was quite a moment for you.

0: all night. Alan Triffitt, Ron Dufford, Russell Morris, Tyler Herbert. I think they haven't, doesn't really mean anything, but it's great. It's a sort of acknowledgement, I guess.
1: It's a big moment. I know I was at the ARIA Awards just a couple of years ago, and it was quite extraordinary. Tina Arena was inducted into the Hall of Fame, and it must be quite an honour for you to, you know, get up on stage and accept the award, and it almost comes full circle, doesn't it, really, in some ways?
0: Yeah, especially if you hate public speaking like I do, to get up and have to do the speech. It was quite difficult. But it was okay in the end. It's on our YouTube page.
1: Yeah. Now, as far as collaborations go, Todd, are there any artists? I know you've just belted out some of the most amazing tracks over the last few years. Are there any collaborations or any artists you'd like to work with in coming up forward?
0: I haven't thought about that. It's a good idea. Think about it. I let you know.
1: There's some pretty great artists in this country. We're pretty spoiled, I have to say. I know, you know, you guys pretty much are Kiwis at heart, but you moved to Sydney in the mid-70s. When it all started for you guys, really, what was it like going back to, I think it was 1975, wasn't it, Todd? How did you sort of find relocating to Sydney?
0: It was pretty traumatic, but exciting.
1: Yeah.
0: And we were amazed at how large this country is, the driving we had to do. But it was great. We struggled for a couple of years. Then Countdown came along, and it just all went crazy after that.
1: That must have been quite a moment for you, though, on Countdown with the great Molly Meldrum. Yeah. Such a buzz?
0: Yeah, it was fun, you know. There were weird days when you went and recorded with. You just hung around and rehearsed. And they do a strip rehearsal, and then let the crowd, and it would just be chaos from there on.
1: Mm. You did some work on Heartbreak High as well, yeah. Didn't you? Tell us a little bit about that. You sort of moved away from music for a little bit in some. You're right. There's a little bit of TV work going on there in your repertoire. Well done. Tell us about that one.
0: Well, that was great fun to do. It started off as a 20-week series and ended up being 6 years. And so, I just did all the music for that.
1: Now, coming up in future for you guys, are you quite happy just playing the gigs around town, or will you be looking at maybe releasing some new material?
0: Yeah, we've got an album halfway ready to go. We need to do a few more weeks. But that's going to come out in August. We're doing a bunch of different tours, so we're very busy. It's great. And basically what this band wants to do is just play. That's when we're happy. Mm. So that's what we do. Practically every week of the year. We're booked until November.
1: And that's what you've got coming up, because there's some shows coming up. You're playing a couple of shows at the Mimo Music Hall, one tomorrow night in St Kilda, and you've also got another show back there again on Saturday.
0: Yeah.
1: And you've also got some shows coming up, one at the Bendigo Racecourse on the 22nd of April, which is a Saturday. Tell us a little bit about what's coming up for the Mimo Music Hall. So if you've got tickets, people have got tickets for that one. What can they expect to see? Maybe without not giving too much away.
0: That's right. Mimo is one of my six and us playing together, which we've been doing off and on for the last couple of weeks, which is great, great fun. We've got Bendigo. Then on the 21st of April, we've got at the Chelsea Heights Hotel, we've got the 40th birthday party for April Sun in Cuba.
1: Ooh, that is big.
0: It's going to be fun.
1: That's huge. I'd actually
0: have a cake.
1: Oh, wow. I think you should, actually. Why not? I think I've actually got here a picture. I can't make out what it looks like, but I think it's a picture of a car, or is it a Chevrolet or something? Very
0: 1970s. Yeah. It's like a Cuban car, yeah.
1: Ah, that's what it is. You're also going to play The Basement in Sydney.
0: Yeah, with that same show, yeah.
1: Yeah, on the 6th of April. So will those shows be any different to the ones you're doing here in Melbourne at all?
0: Yeah. The point we're doing in Melbourne this weekend will just be all the Dragon song.
1: Yeah.
0: The April Sun birthday party will just be that. It'll be a party and have everything that entails. But there's quite a few tours that were part of this year, which is great.
1: I'm sure it'll all come naturally to you and the boys getting up on stage. It must be very easy work for you, I reckon, Todd, getting up there and just belting out some of the biggest tracks this country's ever seen.
0: Well, it's incredible when people sing the songs back to you. Nothing like that at all.

0: Well, it makes your job easier, right?
1: It certainly does. You hand it to the crowd and wrestle it back off them.
0: Fantastic. So you've got some new material coming out. You know, being around for quite a while, you've had major success all over the place. For a listener or for an artist who's listening in, who's a local independent artist from Australia, what tips would you give them or as a secret to success? What do you think that might be for them?
1: I think write songs as much as you can. Find your voice and then never give up. And above all, don't face facts. Just keep at it.
0: It's a big challenge for a lot of our artists in this day and age to get going and get themselves out there. It's not as easy as it was, but the use of social media obviously is sort of helps them out, I think, don't you reckon, Todd? Just getting the music out there.
1: You can rule the world from your bedroom.
0: Yeah.
1: If you have the right song, but you've got to get above the noise of a million other people doing exactly the same thing.
0: It is, and that is the joys of social media. And you guys are all over the social media, on the Twitter at Dragon Australia. I know I've copied you in on a few tweets this morning, and we've got a few listeners tuning in from all over the place. Todd, we've had some listeners in Toronto, Greece, Japan, and also in the UK listening in. Hello to Molly and Richard, who sent in messages on the Twitter this morning.
1: Yeah.
0: For someone that's tuning in for the first time overseas, probably this is the first time they've actually ever heard of you guys, if they've not, been exposed to your music, but not being Australian or a Kiwi. How would you best describe your music to these guys?
1: Oh, look, I would say you're stealing Antipodean anthem. That's it.
0: Yeah. It's an anthem.
1: So we've got our own little league of nations. We've got one Canadian, one Australian, yeah. Kiwis.
0: Fantastic. Do you have some Aussie artists that you look up to or you sort of admire in the industry?
1: Well, I'm hearing a lot of young stuff now, which is really good. I think there's great things happening in music that will never make the radio.
0: Yeah. Well, Todd, best of luck for your shows coming up in Melbourne, especially here tomorrow and on Friday. And also you've got the Red Hot Summer Tour coming up also in Bendigo. For all of our listeners, if you're wanting to head out, Bendigo is just a little bit further down the road here. Ice House is on that bill as well. James Rain, Daryl Braithwaite, Shannon Noll, Dragon and Pseudo Echo. Have you crossed paths, I need to ask you this one, Todd, with Ivor Davies from Ice House?
1: Yeah, a long time ago he produced Joanna Pickett, my partner's songs for her. So we just sort of bump into each other every now and again on this festival, which is great. You sort of catch up and find out what's been going on.
0: It must be fantastic. I've spoken to Ivor a couple of times, and it's just such a remarkable history, the legacy that, groups like you guys and Ice House and Pseudo Echo as well, just leaving behind, a great legacy of music and moving forward. And it's great news to hear that you're working on some new material coming out later this year. Yeah. Big thank you for joining me on the show this morning, Todd.
1: Great pleasure, thank you.
0: And best of luck at the gigs tomorrow night. Now, folks, if you want to get in touch with Dragon, they are on social media at Dragon Australia on Twitter and Dragon Music on Facebook. We'll get in touch on Twitter and we're going to play, well, without any much of an introduction, Todd, April Sun in Cuba. Hit number two here in Australia, all the way back in 1977. Here it is this morning. Thanks a lot for your time today.
1: Thank you. It's been great.
0: Thanks, Todd.
1: Thank you. Bye.

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1: And that wraps up my special interview with Todd Hunter from Dragon, an incredible group formed in New Zealand and then basing themselves in Sydney in Australia all the way back to 1972. And boy, did they have some hits. Incredible hits. You just heard a little bit of a mashup there. Incredible songs. And Todd Hunter kindly sharing his time, joining me on the phone for a very special interview on air with Brian Peel. There is that one alongside many others as well. So if you want to check out those interviews, head over to Apple or Spotify or wherever you download your favorite podcasts. Just put in On Air with Brian Peel and your podcasts will come up. Continuing with the throwback theme, this next track is one of Melbourne's hometown favourites. Her name is Kate Sobrano, and the album was called Brave back in 1989 with this really raunchy, sexy music video to go with this one. It's called Bedroom Eyes. You're on air with Brian Peel right here on your favourite radio station.

What a beautiful song from Lenny Kravitz and Stand By My Woman from 1991 off the album Mama Said. Great music from Lenny Kravitz in our throwback music special. Hope you've enjoyed the music. Nothing but your throwback tunes. And our very special interview with Todd Hunter as well from Dragon is online. Let us know what you think of the interview or the music. If you want another throwback special, let me know. It's Brian Peel on Facebook, Twitter, Instagram and Threads using the hashtag OnAirWithBrianPeel. Just one final song to go for you as we dive all the way back to 1985 with Mike and the Mechanics and All I Need is a Miracle. You enjoy this one. I'll catch up with you soon. You take care.

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1: From Feature Story News in the UK, I'm John Beaver. The US has urged European countries to tap their diesel reserves to help address a worldwide shortage. President Trump has threatened to restrict diesel exports ahead of midterm elections in November to try and bring costs down for American motorists. The UK has held talks with European nations about releasing extra supplies after prices spiked because of the conflict in Iran. The UK's aviation minister, Keir Mather, says governments are cooperating.
2: Well, we're working closely with our European partners. We're continuing those discussions about how we retain our resilience and the robustness of our supply chains. President Trump is welcome to make those comments. We've got to focus here at home about ensuring that we have diversity of supply into our economy.
1: Delhi police have detained around 150 protesters after deploying riot vehicles and paramilitary forces to block a demonstration in the Indian capital. Protesters are unhappy about alleged irregularities in a major revision of the country's electoral rolls, allegations the Election Commission and ruling BJP party deny. Among those arrested are leaders of the opposition Aam Aadmi Party, who are demanding the resignation of India's chief election commissioner. From the protest site, Neha Punia reports.
3: What we're seeing today is truly unprecedented. There is barricading, riot police vans have also been deployed around that protest site. Coming into central Delhi, we've seen police barricading located every few kilometers. And at Jantar Mantar, police teams are saying that protesters were not given permission to assemble. There are prohibitory orders in place that prevent the assembly of five or more people. But there's another bigger agitation that's planned in India's financial capital of Mumbai. That's being called by the Cockroach Janata Party. You'll remember them from a few months ago when they held a months-long agitation here over that controversy linked to exam leaks that eventually forced the resignation of the education minister. They've now picked up this issue, saying that it's critical because it's linked to the fundamental right to vote.
1: Meanwhile, an estimated 400 schools are set to remain closed across France on Friday as education-related protests continue. Prime Minister Sébastien Lecornu held an emergency meeting to deal with what his office calls an upsurge in violence. William Denslow reports.
4: Protests began around Paris last week and have continued to build. Officials say roughly 2,000 people have been arrested in various demonstrations across the country. Protests were triggered by frustrations over teacher shortages, long working hours and deteriorating facilities. The country's justice minister warns that some of these demonstrations have morphed into public order disturbances, with some instances of schools being set on fire.
1: From bureaus worldwide, this is FSN.

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You're on air with Brian Peel right here on your favourite radio station. Thanks for your company. Wherever you are listening into the show right around the world, come and say g'day on the socials. It's Brian Peel across Facebook, Twitter, Instagram and Threads. And we are using that hashtag on air with Brian Peel, coming to you live right around the world. Thanks for your company. It's good times, great music. Did you like that opener? That is Mashton Kutcher and Make Me Feel. That's the radio edit. Great music out of Australia, playing all your faves, the hottest hits, and also some great retro throwback. Nothing but great new music for you on the show today. We've got a lot to get through. So if you've got a favourite song that's rocking your world at the moment, come and let me know on the Instagram at Brian Peel. Slip into my message box and let me know what your favourite hot new music is. Come and tell me. We've got some great tunes lined up for you. Come and let me know where you're listening in from. Are you at work? Are you at home? Or are you on holidays somewhere with your little headphones popped in, having a bit of a cheeky listen? Are you a local? Which country? I'd love to know where you're tuning in from. Come and hit us up. This next track, it's a great collaboration between three artists, Aztec, Pitbull and Gabri Ponte, have teamed up for a Roy Orbison classic. It's a bit of an amped up version of Pretty Woman. All around the world. I think you might like this one. Turn it up. You're on air with Brian Peel right here on your favourite radio station.

There's Sophie Ellis Bextor and Stay On Me. You are on air with Brian Peel. Thanks for having a listen. Gotta love a bit of Sophie Ellis Bextor on your playlist. Boy, has she come a long way since Murder on the Dance Floor. And before that, we had Callum Scott teaming up with the late Whitney Houston in a posthumous retake on I Wanna Dance With Somebody. Great music from Callum Scott. You know what? There is more great songs in Callum Scott's catalogue. So if that was the first time you've heard of Callum, I suggest you check him out. He's a great artist. And before that, Benny Morrell out of Melbourne. And Where Did the Time Go? Great new music. Let me know what you think of the tunes. You can come and let me know on Instagram at Brian Peel on the Insta. Hashtag on air with Brian Peel. Coming to you live right around the world. Right here on your favourite radio station. Stay connected on the social media platforms, Facebook, Twitter, Instagram and Threads. And it is where fresh new music meets throwback classics from the vault right across all of your streaming apps online. Listen in to all of your favourite shows right here. Time for another one. This is Josh Fortenberry off the album Tidy Memorial. And there's a great little video on Instagram that he's done, Josh Fortenberry. Check him out. Great new album, Tidy Memorial. This is called Nobody Is Pleased. Check it out. You're on air with Brian Peel right here on your favourite radio station.

hottest hits and great retro throwback. That is a great song from Altay and On Your Own right here on air with Brian Peel. Let me know what you think of the music. Actually, you can come and tell me using an emoji, all right? Slip into my Instagram mailbox at Brian Peel. The hashtag right across social media is On Air with Brian Peel, right across Facebook, Twitter, Instagram and Threads. And we are enjoying the tunes today, and that is Altay, On Your Own. Great music. And before that, oh me, the soulful sounds of Lewis Capaldi and Something in the Heavens. Gotta love that one. And we've had a few messages in about Josh Fordenberry. Great stuff from Josh out of Alaska and from the album Tidy Memorial and Nobody Is Pleased. What an absolute trooper. We love Josh Fordenberry. Check him out online. We even had a little listen to Sophie Ellis-Bextor and her newbie called Stay On Me. We're spinning them all today right here on your favourite radio station. My name is Brian Peel. Thanks for your company, playing new music and fresh hits. Time for an artist out of Australia who won the 2025 Australian Idol, the big, big award in Australia for music. His name is Marshall Hamburger. Yes, the judges did poke a bit of fun at his name, but the boy stood tall, and boy, did he deliver. This is a new one from Marshall Hamburger called Thought of You. Let me know what you think. Hashtag On Air with Brian Peel. It's pretty cool. Nice and funky from Marshall Hamburger. Great new music right here on air with Brian Peel.

How good is that? Sam Lewis teaming up with Jed Harper for that remix. And Show Me, you're on air with Brian Peel right here on your favourite radio station. Thanks for having a listen. Great music, isn't it? That's the Radio Mix. Check him out online. Sam Lewis, incredible. And the Jed Harper remix. We love Sam Lewis here on air with Brian Peel. Thanks for your company. Wherever you are listening in right around the world, you can check us out online, Facebook, Twitter, Instagram and Threads. We are all over the social media platforms using the hashtag On Air with Brian Peel. Coming to you right here, live, right around the world on your favourite radio station. You know what? I've got another one from an artist by the name of Junior. You've got to check him out online. His website is Junior Full Stop. Now, that is JNR Full Stop, all spelt out, .com. He's on all of his social media platforms, and this is a great song from Junior, who's also done a really cool video. You can check it out on my Instagram. This song is called I Guess It's Fine. Let me know what you think. Or you can actually let Junior know what you think. Check him out on socials. It's Junior Full Stop on Instagram. My name is Brian Peel. Thanks for having a listen. Hope you enjoy this one right here on your favourite radio station. Oh my God.

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You're on air with Brian Peel right here on your favourite radio station. And there's Dafina and Out A Body. Great music from Dafina. You know what? Great music out of Dafina's catalogue. Check him out as well. Another great artist with some really incredible music. And before that, we heard Junior. And I guess it's fine. We've had a few messages in about that one. Check him out online. It is Junior, full stop. And we've also had great new music from Sam Lewis with the Jed Harper remix featuring Mia Baron. And that is called Show Me. That's the radio mix. We even had Lady Gaga in there with The Dead Dance. We had Marshall Hamburger and Thought of You, Altai's On Your Own, Lewis Capaldi's Something in the Heavens, and that beautiful one from Josh Fordenberry called Nobody Is Pleased. Sophie Ellis Baxter in the mix as well with Stay On Me, Callum Scott, Whitney Houston, and I Want to Dance with Somebody. And we open up with Benny Morrell's Where Did the Time Go? Aztec, Pitbull, Gabri Ponte, and Pretty Woman, and the big one from Ashton Kutcher and Make Me Feel. Hope you've enjoyed the tunes. Let me know what you think. It is Brian Peel on Facebook, Twitter, Instagram, and Threads. We'll have a good Instagram story. You can hit me up on the stories if you like, or you can hit me inside my message box as well. Send me a cheeky emoji. One more to go from Agnes and her ego. And the title of that song is spelt out all in capital letters. E-G-O. Thank you, Agnes. I'll leave you with Agnes. You take care. My name is Brian Peel. Thanks for having a listen. I'll catch up with you very soon on the other side. Take care.

0: 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You're on air with Brian Peel.
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2: From Feature Story News in the UK, I'm John Beaver. The US has urged European countries to tap their diesel reserves to help address a worldwide shortage. President Trump has threatened to restrict diesel exports ahead of midterm elections in November to try and bring costs down for American motorists. The UK has held talks with European nations about releasing extra supplies after prices spiked because of the conflict in Iran. The UK's aviation minister, Keir Mather, says governments are cooperating.
3: Well, we're working closely with our European partners. We're continuing those discussions about how we retain our resilience and the robustness of our supply chains. President Trump is welcome to make those comments. We've got to focus here at home about ensuring that we have diversity of supply into our economy.
2: Delhi police have detained around 150 protesters after deploying riot vehicles and paramilitary forces to block a demonstration in the Indian capital. Protesters are unhappy about alleged irregularities in a major revision of the country's electoral rolls, allegations the Election Commission and ruling BJP party deny. Among those arrested are leaders of the opposition Aam Aadmi Party, who are demanding the resignation of India's chief election commissioner. From the protest site, Neha Punia reports.
4: What we're seeing today is truly unprecedented. There is barricading, riot police vans have also been deployed around that protest site. Coming into central Delhi, we've seen police barricading located every few kilometers. And at Jantar Mantar, police teams are saying that protesters were not given permission to assemble. There are prohibitory orders in place that prevent the assembly of five or more people. But there's another bigger agitation that's planned in India's financial capital of Mumbai. That's being called by the Cockroach Janata Party. You'll remember them from a few months ago when they held a months-long agitation here over that controversy linked to exam leaks that eventually forced the resignation of the education minister. They've now picked up this issue, saying that it's critical because it's linked to the fundamental right to vote.
2: Meanwhile, an estimated 400 schools are set to remain closed across France on Friday as education-related protests continue. Prime Minister Sébastien Lecornu held an emergency meeting to deal with what his office calls an upsurge in violence. William Denslow reports.
5: Protests began around Paris last week and have continued to build. Officials say roughly 2,000 people have been arrested in various demonstrations across the country. Protests were triggered by frustrations over teacher shortages, long working hours and deteriorating facilities. The country's justice minister warns that some of these demonstrations have morphed into public order disturbances, with some instances of schools being set on fire.
2: From bureaus worldwide, this is FSN.
6: I've been in the cereal mascot game for 30 years. Flakes, Loops, Loopy Flakes, Flaky Loops, I've done them all. But these days, all I really want is a nice bowl of muesli. Delicious, balanced, well-rounded, grown up.
7: I love Alpen.
8: Oh, afternoon, Caesar.
9: Good afternoon. How are you getting on with my glorious city?
8: Well, it's all finished, Gov.
9: What?
8: Yep, it's all done. I've built the Colosseum, the aqueduct, the lot.
9: You've built Rome? In a day?
8: Yes.
9: You're pulling my leg.
8: No.
9: Ah, you must have had your Weetabix this morning.
8: Oh, I did, Gov. Three of them. Now, there's still some grouting to do in your Roman baths, but I'll have that done by the end of the day.
10: Have you had your Weetabix?
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1: From Feature Story News in the UK, I'm John Beaver. The US has urged European countries to tap their diesel reserves to help address a worldwide shortage. President Trump has threatened to restrict diesel exports ahead of midterm elections in November to try and bring costs down for American motorists. The UK has held talks with European nations about releasing extra supplies after prices spiked because of the conflict in Iran. The UK's aviation minister, Keir Mather, says governments are cooperating.
2: Well, we're working closely with our European partners. We're continuing those discussions about how we retain our resilience and the robustness of our supply chains. President Trump is welcome to make those comments. We've got to focus here at home about ensuring that we have diversity of supply into our economy.
1: Delhi police have detained around 150 protesters after deploying riot vehicles and paramilitary forces to block a demonstration in the Indian capital. Protesters are unhappy about alleged irregularities in a major revision of the country's electoral rolls, allegations the Election Commission and ruling BJP party deny. Among those arrested are leaders of the opposition Aam Aadmi Party, who are demanding the resignation of India's chief election commissioner. From the protest site, Neha Punia reports.
3: What we're seeing today is truly unprecedented. There is barricading, riot police vans have also been deployed around that protest site. Coming into central Delhi, we've seen police barricading located every few kilometers. And at Jantar Mantar, police teams are saying that protesters were not given permission to assemble. There are prohibitory orders in place that prevent the assembly of five or more people. But there's another bigger agitation that's planned in India's financial capital of Mumbai. That's being called by the Cockroach Janata Party. You'll remember them from a few months ago when they held a months-long agitation here over that controversy linked to exam leaks that eventually forced the resignation of the education minister. They've now picked up this issue, saying that it's critical because it's linked to the fundamental right to vote.
1: Meanwhile, an estimated 400 schools are set to remain closed across France on Friday as education-related protests continue. Prime Minister Sébastien Lecornu held an emergency meeting to deal with what his office calls an upsurge in violence. William Denslow reports.
4: Protests began around Paris last week and have continued to build. Officials say roughly 2,000 people have been arrested in various demonstrations across the country. Protests were triggered by frustrations over teacher shortages, long working hours and deteriorating facilities. The country's justice minister warns that some of these demonstrations have morphed into public order disturbances, with some instances of schools being set on fire.
1: From Bureaus Worldwide, this is FSN.
5: My family always look after me, so I look after them by lending them my Sudocrem. It's not just for babies, it's for everybody. My darling sister swears by it for eczema. The show-off uses it for cuts and grazes. And Romeo over here relies on it to treat acne spots. Sudocrem has got the whole family covered. And of course, it's great for nappy rash. Bit of privacy, please. Sudocrem, not just for babies, for everybody.
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6: Brothers, sisters, today a great legacy rests upon your shoulders. Because here, we make more than just tea. We make proper brews. Brews that bring a tear to your eye and warmth to your soul. So go out there. And do it for
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1: From Feature Story News in Brussels, I'm William Denslow. A senior United Arab Emirates officials described the cockpit attack on a Fly Dubai flight as a dangerous terrorist act. The captain says he knew he was fighting for his own survival when attacked by the co-pilot, but was determined not to let anyone else on the plane die. Blake Sifton, reporting from Tel Aviv, says the suspect's been transferred to the UAE for questioning, with both Israeli and Emirati investigators trying to establish a motive and any possible links to terrorist organizations.
2: We understand that he is an Omani national, but apart from that, no official details about his identity have been released. We understand that yesterday he was transferred from Saudi Arabia to the United Arab Emirates after Saudi officials said they concluded their preliminary investigation. He'll be interrogated in the UAE. Prime Minister Benjamin Netanyahu has said that Israel will participate in that interrogation, and the UAE's prosecutor general has said that they will try to discern a motive.
1: US President Trump says that Europe's agreed to release diesel reserves. The president's threatened to restrict diesel exports ahead of midterm elections in November. UK's held talks with European nations about releasing extra supplies after prices spiked because of the conflict in Iran. The UK's aviation minister, Keir Mather, says governments are cooperating.
3: Well, we're working closely with our European partners. We're continuing those discussions about how we retain our resilience and the robustness of our supply chains. President Trump is welcome to make those comments. We've got to focus here at home about ensuring that we have diversity of supply into our economy. Our European partners are absolutely central to that, particularly the flows of diesel that come through the Netherlands. But this work actually needs to happen at the level of the International Energy Agency.
1: Hundreds of protesters have gathered in Mumbai demanding the resignation of India's chief election commissioner over allegations that voter rolls were manipulated to benefit Indian Prime Minister Narendra Modi's ruling BJP. The Cockroach Janata Party, a youth-led movement, staged the demonstrations Friday, despite police denying permission for the location. While in the capital, Delhi, more than 700 protesters were detained. The election commissions denied the allegations, saying the changes remove duplicate, deceased or ineligible voters. Rebecca Bunnan reports from Mumbai.
4: Initially, police had been saying they denied permission for this particular location for this protest and asked the CJP to look at other locations. But the Cockroach Janata Party, they decided to go ahead here. And police have been allowing people to come in. The protest has been very, very peaceful so far.
1: And more than 500 schools across France faced disruptions Friday as education-related protests continue. French presidents held an emergency meeting to deal with what officials call an upsurge in urban violence. From bureaus worldwide, this is FSN.
5: I've been in the cereal mascot game for 30 years. Flakes, Loops, Loopy Flakes, Flaky Loops, I've done them all. But these days, all I really want is a nice bowl of muesli. Delicious, balanced, well-rounded, grown-up.
6: I love Alpen.
7: Oh, afternoon, Caesar.
8: Good afternoon. How are you getting on with my glorious city?
7: Well, it's all finished, Gov.
8: What?
7: Yep, it's all done. I've built the Colosseum, the aqueduct, the lot.
8: You've built Rome? In a day?
7: Yes.
8: You're pulling my leg.
7: No.
8: Ah, you must have had your Weetabix this morning.
7: Oh, I did, Gov. Three of them. Now, there's still some grouting to do in your Roman baths, but I'll have that done by the end of the day.
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6: 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We kicked off tonight with Edwin Starr and his 1978 floor burner, Contact. A lot of people associate Edwin with War or 25 Miles, but when he teamed up with producer Mark Radice on the Westbound label for this track, he accidentally created one of the most sampled breaks in early hip-hop history. I was fortunate to meet Edwin on various occasions during my live singing concerts in the UK. He was the nicest man you could ever imagine. There is a photo of Edwin and me on my lindalaw.eu website. Check it out after the show.

Twin Pack in the mini mix was pure magic, if you ask me. The OJs with Living for the Weekend and Leon Bryant's 1981 jam, Mighty Body, Hotsy Totsy. Tonight, we've got three brand new releases hitting the Soul Show airwaves. Martha Wash and Izora Armstead, famously known as the Weather Girls, and before that, Two Tons of Fun,

that never age. That was brand new music from the Weather Girls, Spell on Me. Moving along, or rather backwards to 1986 now, Gavin Christopher stepped up to record You Are Who You Love, a ballad co-written and produced by the legendary Tony Maiden of Rufus. Gavin was a huge secret weapon in Chicago's soul scene, having penned Herbie Hancock's big hit I Thought It Was You years prior. Feel the groove on this one. You Are

Back in 1981, a group from Maryland named Starpoint dropped an album called Keep On It, featuring I Just Want to Be Your Lover. The secret ingredient behind Starpoint's airtight rhythm section was family. The band was anchored by the three Phillips brothers, Ernesto, Orlando, and George, alongside the unmatched lead vocals of the late Rene Diggs. Now, time for another brand new release landing on our desks this week. The Kinsmen Daz Band have re-emerged with lead vocalist Eddie B. Sands for a fresh joint that taps straight into that classic 1980 Cleveland funk sound. Here's Look at What You've Done.

quick trip to Italy in 1982. The Italian production team of the band Selection released Got to Be Real. Let's hit 1982 again with a band formed by Italian producers Petrus and Malavasi, the same minds behind Change and BB&Q Band. This track featured a very young Alison Williams on co-lead vocals before she went on to sign with Def Jam Soul. Pristine 80s studio arrangement right here. It's High Fashion and Breakup.

Nobody does brass like Oakland's own Tower of Power. Stepping forward into today's fresh music, our final new release of the evening comes from Zed Soul. This song was produced with an analog warmth that feels like it was cut straight to a 2-inch tape in 1983. I love you, babe. Here is Zed Soul.

with I Love You Babe. To close out our show tonight, we go to 1985 with the British soul pop sensation Five Star and their iconic hit All Fall Down.

0: And that brings another edition of the Lindelof Soul Show to a close. Thank you so much for spending your time with me. Whatever the week ahead brings your way, keep that rhythm in your step, take good care of yourselves, look out for one another, and stay safe out there. I'll be back next week with more Deep Crates, Rare Grooves.
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2: From Feature Story News in Brussels, I'm William Denslow. A senior United Arab Emirates officials described the cockpit attack on a Fly Dubai flight as a dangerous terrorist act. The captain says he knew he was fighting for his own survival when attacked by the co-pilot, but was determined not to let anyone else on the plane die. Blake Sifton, reporting from Tel Aviv, says the suspect's been transferred to the UAE for questioning, with both Israeli and Emirati investigators trying to establish a motive and any possible links to terrorist organizations.
3: We understand that he is an Omani national, but apart from that, no official details about his identity have been released. We understand that yesterday he was transferred from Saudi Arabia to the United Arab Emirates after Saudi officials said they concluded their preliminary investigation. He'll be interrogated in the UAE. Prime Minister Benjamin Netanyahu has said that Israel will participate in that interrogation, and the UAE's prosecutor general has said that they will try to discern a motive.
2: US President Trump says that Europe's agreed to release diesel reserves. The president's threatened to restrict diesel exports ahead of midterm elections in November. UK's held talks with European nations about releasing extra supplies after prices spiked because of the conflict in Iran. The UK's aviation minister, Keir Mather, says governments are cooperating.
4: Well, we're working closely with our European partners. We're continuing those discussions about how we retain our resilience and the robustness of our supply chains. President Trump is welcome to make those comments. We've got to focus here at home about ensuring that we have diversity of supply into our economy. Our European partners are absolutely central to that, particularly the flows of diesel that come through the Netherlands. But this work actually needs to happen at the level of the International Energy Agency.
2: Hundreds of protesters have gathered in Mumbai demanding the resignation of India's chief election commissioner over allegations that voter rolls were manipulated to benefit Indian Prime Minister Narendra Modi's ruling BJP. The Cockroach Janata Party, a youth-led movement, staged the demonstrations Friday, despite police denying permission for the location. While in the capital, Delhi, more than 700 protesters were detained. The election commissions denied the allegations, saying the changes removed duplicate, deceased or ineligible voters. Rebecca Bunnan reports from Mumbai.
5: Initially, police had been saying they denied permission for this particular location for this protest and asked the CJP to look at other locations. But the Cockroach Janata Party, they decided to go ahead here. And police have been allowing people to come in. The protest has been very, very peaceful so far.
2: And more than 500 schools across France faced disruptions Friday as education-related protests continue. French presidents held an emergency meeting to deal with what officials call an upsurge in urban violence. From bureaus worldwide, this is FSN.

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1: Oh, hello again. 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In a busy street. 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

is a great tune to kick off this week's Plug-In Baby radio show from Placebo from way back when, 2003, The Bitter End. And we are off and running. It's Emma Scott here. Hello, how you doing? I hope all is well. We are together again for another couple of hours of non-stop great guitar tunes, old and new. So let's get some newbies on next. Trisigma on the way, Kings of Leon on the way, Objet d'Art on the way. After this one, it's Strange Pink. It's Gone Already on the Plug-In Baby radio show.

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From the UK's Tri Sigma, it's Freaking Me Out, Boxing Clever on the Plug In Baby radio show. Before that, it was the new one from Kings of Leon, a little bit more of a sort of low-key tune from them. It was My Whole World, and it was New Identity from Objet d'Art before that. So I hope all is well. I hope you're enjoying the tunes. I've got Cross Paths on the way. We'll have the new one from Theory of a Dead Man, Interpol, Weezer, Electric Six, all to come on the Plug In Baby radio show.

Great stuff. It's the new one from Cross Paths. It's Silly Billy. Always makes me chuckle when I say that. There's something about the words Silly Billy that just send me off into one. But that's the second single from the final Cross Paths album, The Last Experiment, which is out imminently. So hopefully you enjoyed that. Before Cross Paths, it was The Sheepdog's Bad for Your Health. It's Emma Scott here on the Plug In Baby Radio Show with Theory of a Dead Man on the way, I Atlas on the way.

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It's new from iAtlas. They're from the south coast of the UK. It's called Touch the Sky, and it's featured on their new EP called Beyond the New Horizon. And I played Monster Truck from Theory of a Dead Man before that. Loving that tune. That's from their new EP, Part 1, Funeral Songs. And don't forget, if you want to get your music played on the show, I might be able to sort that out for you. Upload now to getradioairplay.com. And on the way, I've got the new one from Jayla. I've got some Weezer, a bit of Interpol, and a classic from Electric Six as well on the Plug In Baby Radio Show.

is an absolute beaut of a tune, and it has Interpol written all over it. That is their new single. It's called Wings on Fire on the Plug In Baby Radio Show. Hello, how are you doing? It's Emma Scott here. Plenty more great tunes on the way. I've got Johnny Marr, I've got Drink the Sea, a bit of System of a Down, Airborne as well. And next up, the new one from Weezer. These guys have been together for 30 years and still going strong. The new self-titled album is out now. And this is the new single. It's CEO on the Plug In Baby Radio Show.

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1: Such an interesting song from Return to Zero, high voltage rock from London. At the helm is maestro guitarist Nigel Jenkins. He's played with the greats over the years, and Kinvara on vocals there. Very good indeed to get that one back on.
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3: From Feature Story News in Washington, I'm Nick Harper. G7 nations have agreed to release 100 million barrels of diesel and crude oil, defusing a standoff with Donald Trump. The US president had threatened to ban diesel exports to Europe. The European Commission said such a ban would undermine trust in the US as a reliable partner. Oil prices fell sharply on the announcement, with Brent crude briefly dropping back below $100 a barrel. FSN's William Denslow reports from Brussels.
4: Well, it certainly would have had huge ramifications and, of course, for European consumers, a major impact. And that was really highlighted a little earlier on Friday when we heard from a spokesperson for the European Commission saying that essentially such a move would undermine trust between the EU and the US. Not the first time that such a warning has been issued from that podium here in Brussels. Of course, for months there's been plenty of back and forth of these spats and the EU responding to comments from President Trump.
3: A senior UAE official has described the cockpit attack on the Fly Dubai flight as a dangerous terrorist act. Investigators are still trying to establish whether the co-pilot on the flight bound for Israel acted alone or had links to a wider network. The Indian captain who was stabbed during the flight has said he was determined not to let anyone on the plane die. FSN's Blake Sifton has more from Tel Aviv.
5: He said, "I was, of course, fighting for my own life, but at the same time, I knew I was not going to let others die." Now, in opening that door, that allowed passengers who had heard the commotion in the cockpit to come to his aid to confront, wrestle, and subdue the co-pilot who had launched this attack. As other pilots who happened to be on this flight by chance, they were then able to enter the cockpit and safely land this plane in Saudi Arabia.
3: Hundreds of protesters have gathered in Mumbai demanding the resignation of India's chief election commissioner. It's over allegations that voter rolls have been manipulated to benefit the Indian Prime Minister Narendra Modi's ruling BJP. The Cockroach Janta Party, a youth-led movement, staged a demonstration on Friday. The Electoral Commission has denied the allegations. FSN's Rebecca Bunden has more from Mumbai.
6: There have been protesters flooding in over the past couple of hours or so. More and more protesters have been joining this demonstration. In fact, initially police had been saying they denied permission for this particular location for this protest and asked the CJP to look at other locations.
3: The US economy added just 29,000 jobs in September, far fewer than the 84,000 that economists had forecast. Markets rallied on the weak data, with traders now putting the chances of a Federal Reserve rate rise later this month at just 12%. From Bureaus Worldwide, this is FSN.
7: Your mum, fine person, always there when you need her. But what if she's away? In Fuerteventura, with Glenn. What then, friend? Well, when it's comfort you need, it has to be home.

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0: So good to get that one on the show this week. System of a Down, Chop Suey, kicking off hour number two of the Plug-In Baby Radio Show. Hello, my friend. I do hope you're well. My name's Emma Scott. We're together again. We've got one more hour together, so let's make it count. Coastal Fire Department on the way soon. A bit of Portica, something new to the show, and Scarlet Rebels as well. And now a supergroup made up of members of Queens of the Stone Age, REM, Screaming Trees, and then some. Their Drink the Sea. This is their new single, Between the Teeth, on the Plug-In Baby Radio Show.
1: When we last did, I caught a hurricane.

It's the first play on the show this week from the UK's Portica, P-O-R-T-I-C-A. It was Yellowstone, a lovely bit of Americana, alternative country tune there, recorded at Rockfield Studios as well. From their upcoming new EP, it's called Initial Public Offering, out later on this year. Great tune though from Portica. Before that, Scarlet Rebels, Don't Look Down, and Coastal Fire Department, Hey, What's Your Name? Well, my name's Emma Scott. How are you doing? I've got Nightblade on the way soon. We've got the new one from Johnny Marr, and Shine Down 2 on the Plug In Baby Radio Show.

It's new from Nightblade on the Plugin Baby radio show, Harder to Console, which is available now from their upcoming album. I think it's their 8th studio album. They have been busy lately. It's called Something to Say. Comes out January 2027. So how's it going? I hope you're enjoying the tunes. Before Nightblade, I played you Kit Trigg with Glass Ceiling. That's featured on their new Free and Easy EP. Lots of tour dates for those guys, so check them out if you can. I've got Good Vibes Roller Coaster on the way next. After the new one from Johnny Marr from his new album, The Age of Everything, this is It's Time on the Plugin Baby Radio Show.

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absolute delight to get Shinedown back on with Young Again from their album 8, which actually got to number 8 in the UK album charts. I mean, who would have thought it? They've got live dates coming in the UK with Gaheed and Cambria and Those Damn Crows as well. Now, that is one killer lineup. Before Shinedown, I played you the UK's Good Vibes roller coaster with their new song, We Stand Together. It's Emma here, and we are together, but not for that much longer. I've got the new one from Brian Adams to come, but Jack J. Hutchinson and Airborne too on the Plug-In Baby.

unmistakable sound of Airborne on the Flogging Baby radio show. That one is a co-write with Mutt Lang and Brian Adams. It's Here She Comes. And talking of the groover from Vancouver, I do have the new one from Brian Adams on the way very soon. But next up, a young band that are definitely ones to watch. They're from Devon in the UK, aged between 17 and 20 years old. Luke, Remy, Josh and Theo. They are 3 Days of Wonder, and this is their new single, Castles in the Sky, on the Plug-in Baby radio show.

is celebrating one of Canada's most enduring heroes, and it's a celebration of the enduring power of hope. Brian Adams, The Ballad of Terry Fox from his new album, How's It Going?, which comes out in November. Before Brian Adams, it was Jack J. Hutchinson, Rise Again. And that is almost it from me, Emma Scott. Don't forget, if you want to get your music played on the show, upload now to getradioairplay.com. Might be playing you in the coming weeks. I will leave you with a great tune from Pearl Jam. This is Wreckage. Have a great week. Lots of love.

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1: From Feature Story News in Washington, I'm Nick Harper. G7 nations have agreed to release 100 million barrels of diesel and crude oil, defusing a standoff with Donald Trump. The US president had threatened to ban diesel exports to Europe. The European Commission said such a ban would undermine trust in the US as a reliable partner. Oil prices fell sharply on the announcement, with Brent crude briefly dropping back below $100 a barrel. FSN's William Denslow reports from Brussels.
2: Well, it certainly would have had huge ramifications and, of course, for European consumers, a major impact. And that was really highlighted a little earlier on Friday when we heard from a spokesperson for the European Commission saying that essentially such a move would undermine trust between the EU and the US. Not the first time that such a warning has been issued from that podium here in Brussels. Of course, for months there's been plenty of back and forth of these spats in the EU responding to comments from President Trump.
1: A senior UAE official has described the cockpit attack on the Fly Dubai flight as a dangerous terrorist act. Investigators are still trying to establish whether the co-pilot on the flight bound for Israel acted alone or had links to a wider network. The Indian captain who was stabbed during the flight has said he was determined not to let anyone on the plane die. FSN's Blake Sifton has more from Tel Aviv.
3: He said, "I was, of course, fighting for my own life, but at the same time, I knew I was not going to let others die." Now, in opening that door, that allowed passengers who had heard the commotion in the cockpit to come to his aid to confront, wrestle, and subdue the co-pilot who had launched this attack. As other pilots who happened to be on this flight by chance, they were then able to enter the cockpit and safely land this plane in Saudi Arabia.
1: Hundreds of protesters have gathered in Mumbai demanding the resignation of India's chief election commissioner. It's over allegations that voter rolls have been manipulated to benefit the Indian Prime Minister Narendra Modi's ruling BJP. The Cockroach Janta Party, a youth-led movement, staged the demonstration on Friday. The Electoral Commission has denied the allegations. FSN's Rebecca Bunden has more from Mumbai.
4: There have been protesters flooding in. Over the past couple of hours or so, more and more protesters have been joining this demonstration. In fact, initially police had been saying they denied permission for this particular location for this protest and asked the CJP to look at other locations.
1: The US economy added just 29,000 jobs in September, far fewer than the 84,000 that economists had forecast. Markets rallied on the weak data, with traders now putting the chances of a Federal Reserve rate rise later this month at just 12%. From bureaus worldwide, this is FSN.
5: My family always look after me, so I look after them by lending them my Sudocrem. It's not just for babies, it's for everybody. My darling sister swears by it for eczema. The show-off uses it for cuts and grazes. And Romeo over here relies on it to treat acne spots. Sudocrem has got the whole family covered. And of course, it's great for nappy rash. Bit of privacy, please. Sudocrem. Not just for babies, for everybody.
6: Morning, all. 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Morning.
7: Brothers. Sisters. Today a great legacy rests upon your shoulders. Because here, we make more than just tea. We make proper brews. Brews that bring a tear to your eye and warmth to your soul. So go out there and do it for each other!
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8: Classics all the way on Saturday Club Classics.

back to the year of 2000 to start today's Saturday Club Classics. That was Damage, and that track got to number 7 in the UK charts, so did quite well for them. Anyway, what have we got on the show today? We have got some R&B, some UK garage, a bit of the trancier side maybe of music, and then of course in the mix in the second hour we will have the one and only DJ Nobby. So that's what we've got lined up on today's Saturday Club Classics. My name is Hugh Williams, and this is Don

0: That track came out in 1999 and was most successful in the UK. Got to number 2 in the UK charts, did well in Ireland as well, and topped the Billboard R&B charts in the States. Right, so that was Donnell Jones, You Know What's Up, and you should know what this is.
1: Dr.

0: Yes, of course, Destiny's Child from the album The Writing's on the Wall. That was the most successful release from that album as well. Say My Name, Saturday Club Classics. My name is Hugh Williams. Don't forget DJ Nobby coming up in the second part of the show today.
1: Come on.

It's Jagged Edge. I forgot when I did the playlist for this show yesterday, I forgot that I put that in there actually. Was their most successful single. Where's the Party At, or Where the Party At? And I've got time for just one more R&B tune before we go into the UK Garage, and it comes from Blue Cantrell and Hit 'Em Up Style.

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We got three more UK garage tunes coming your way, starting off with True Faith, Dub Conspiracy, Freak Like Me.

True Faith and Dub Conspiracy, that is called A Freak Like Me, and The Kleptomaniacs featuring a Brian Chambers remixed by Bump and Flex up now.

Kleptomaniacs. All I do. Right, one more UK garage tune coming your way right now. This is Jameson Angel Blue, and this is called True.

You've seen the heat, Castles in the Sky in Vandal. And right, that was the first in the last section from me on Saturday Club Classics today. I've got two more before I hand you over to DJ Nobby. First of those is Isotonic, and this is Different Strokes.

Isotonic, Different Strokes. I haven't played that for ages and ages and ages. Right, that's it from me. DJ Nobby is coming in the second half of the show today. There's time for one more tune from me, but I'm going to say on behalf of my sponsor, Music for the Soul Records, musicforthesoulrecords.com, because they've got a new email address. On behalf of the sponsor, on behalf of myself, Hugh Williams, I'd like to thank you very, very much for listening to my part of the show. I will be back doing more of the same next week. I'm going to leave you with DJ Nobby after Lucid and I Can't Help Myself.

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1: In feature story news in Washington, I'm Nick Harper. G7 nations have agreed to release 100 million barrels of diesel and crude oil, defusing a standoff with Donald Trump. The US president had threatened to ban diesel exports to Europe. The European Commission said such a ban would undermine trust in the US as a reliable partner. Oil prices fell sharply on the announcement, with Brent crude briefly dropping back below $100 a barrel. FSN's William Denslow reports from Brussels.
2: Well, it certainly would have had huge ramifications and, of course, for European consumers, a major impact. And that was really highlighted a little earlier on Friday when we heard from a spokesperson for the European Commission saying that essentially such a move would undermine trust between the EU and the US. Not the first time that such a warning has been issued from that podium here in Brussels. Of course, for months there's been plenty of back and forth of these spats and the EU responding to comments from President Trump.
1: A senior UAE official has described the cockpit attack on the Fly Dubai flight as a dangerous terrorist act. Investigators are still trying to establish whether the co-pilot on the flight bound for Israel acted alone or had links to a wider network. The Indian captain, who was stabbed during the flight, has said he was determined not to let anyone on the plane die. FSN's Blake Sifton has more from Tel Aviv.
3: He said, "I was, of course, fighting for my own life, but at the same time, I knew I was not going to let others die." Now, in opening that door, that allowed passengers who had heard the commotion in the cockpit to come to his aid to confront, wrestle, and subdue the co-pilot who had launched this attack. As other pilots who happened to be on this flight by chance, they were then able to enter the cockpit and safely land this plane in Saudi Arabia.
1: Hundreds of protesters have gathered in Mumbai demanding the resignation of India's chief election commissioner. It's over allegations that voter rolls have been manipulated to benefit the Indian Prime Minister Narendra Modi's ruling BJP. The Cockroach Janta Party, a youth-led movement, staged the demonstration on Friday. The Electoral Commission has denied the allegations. FSN's Rebecca Bunden has more from Mumbai.
4: There have been protesters flooding in over the past couple of hours or so. More and more protesters have been joining this demonstration. In fact, initially police had been saying they denied permission for this particular location for this protest and asked the CJP to look at other locations.
1: The US economy added just 29,000 jobs in September, far fewer than the 84,000 that economists had forecast. Markets rallied on the weak data, with traders now putting the chances of a Federal Reserve rate rise later this month at just 12%. From Bureaus Worldwide, this is FSN.
5: I've been in the cereal mascot game for 30 years. Flakes, Loops, Loopy Flakes, Flaky Loops, I've done them all. But these days, all I really want is a nice bowl of muesli. Delicious, balanced, well-rounded, grown up.
6: I love Alpen.
7: Oh, afternoon, Caesar.
8: Good afternoon. How are you getting on with my glorious city?
7: Well, it's all finished, Gov.
8: What?
7: Yep, it's all done. I've built the Colosseum, the aqueduct, the lot.
8: You've built Rome? In a day?
7: Yes.
8: You're pulling my leg.
7: No.
8: Ah, you must have had your Weetabix this morning.
7: Oh, I did, Gov. Three of them. Now, there's still some grouting to do in your Roman baths, but I'll have that done by the end of the day.
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1: From Feature Story News in Washington, I'm Nick Harper. G7 nations have agreed to release 100 million barrels of diesel and crude oil, defusing a standoff with Donald Trump. The US president had threatened to ban diesel exports to Europe. The European Commission said such a ban would undermine trust in the US as a reliable partner. Oil prices fell sharply on the announcement, with Brent crude briefly dropping back below $100 a barrel. Ever since, William Denslow reports from Brussels.
2: Well, it certainly would have had huge ramifications and, of course, for European consumers, a major impact. And that was really highlighted a little earlier on Friday when we heard from a spokesperson for the European Commission saying that essentially such a move would undermine trust between the EU and the US. Not the first time that such a warning has been issued from that podium here in Brussels. Of course, for months there's been plenty of back and forth of these spats and the EU responding to comments from President Trump.
1: A senior UAE official has described the cockpit attack on the Fly Dubai flight as a dangerous terrorist act. Investigators are still trying to establish whether the co-pilot on the flight bound for Israel acted alone or had links to a wider network. The Indian captain who was stabbed during the flight has said he was determined not to let anyone on the plane die. FSN's Blake Sifton has more from Tel Aviv.
3: He said, "I was, of course, fighting for my own life, but at the same time, I knew I was not going to let others die." Now, in opening that door, that allowed passengers who had heard the commotion in the cockpit to come to his aid to confront, wrestle, and subdue the co-pilot who had launched this attack. As other pilots who happened to be on this flight by chance, they were then able to enter the cockpit and safely land this plane in Saudi Arabia.
1: Hundreds of protesters have gathered in Mumbai demanding the resignation of India's chief election commissioner. It's over allegations that voter rolls have been manipulated to benefit the Indian Prime Minister Narendra Modi's ruling BJP. The Cockroach Janta Party, a youth-led movement, staged the demonstration on Friday. The Electoral Commission has denied the allegations. FSN's Rebecca Bunden has more from Mumbai.
4: There have been protesters flooding in. Over the past couple of hours or so, more and more protesters have been joining this demonstration. In fact, initially police had been saying they denied permission for this particular location for this protest and asked the CJP to look at other locations.
1: The US economy added just 29,000 jobs in September, far fewer than the 84,000 that economists had forecast. Markets rallied on the weak data, with traders now putting the chances of a Federal Reserve rate rise later this month at just 12%. From bureaus worldwide, this is FSN.

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1: Oh, hello again. 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
2: In a busy street.
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And before that, a little test of your GCSE French, courtesy of Encore with Le Disc Jockey. Hello there, welcome along. My name's Colin Hanslip. Thank you for joining me for Dance Classics. It's the home to the very best in dance hits of the 80s and the 90s, dancing doubles, and the Big 12-incher as well. Did I mention some great tunes? Oh yes, plenty of those coming your way as well. Courtesy of Tin Man, Alexander O'Neill, Naina Cherry, and we continue now with the Urban Cookie Collective, High on a Happy Vibe, a Dance Classics.

By that accent, you might think she's an American. No, actually from Sweden, of all places. Nina Cherry, that's Buffalo's Dance of Dance Classics. It's the home of the very best in dance hits of the 80s and the 90s. I mentioned the Big 12 intro a little earlier on. If you haven't heard that before, it's all about playing a very long version of a great 80s or 90s dance tune. If you would like your chance to choose that record, you can do so via the website. That's at dance-classics.co.uk. Alexander O'Neill for you now. Great tune for the late 80s. It's Criticize at Dance Classics.

0: Is it a rock track? Is it a dance track? I'm not entirely sure, but I love it all the same. Hope you do too. That's Tin Man and 18 Strings at Dance Classics.
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0: Going back to 1995 for the Big 12-incher this week, featuring Donna Blakely and Mark Grant, it's Ralphie Rosario, Got a New Love.

playing that one for Dave in Norwich, this week's Big 12 Incher from Ralphie Rosario. Don't forget, if you have a favourite 80s or 90s dance tune that you'd like to hear in its full 12-inch version, it could be your choice of tune as the Big 12 Incher on the show next week, but only if you let me know who you are, where you are, and of course what you'd like to hear. And you can do all three of those via the website. That's at dance-classics.co.uk. Keep it locked to loads more great dance tunes on the way with Whitney Houston and Eternal up next.

lovely Whitney Houston. My name is not Susan. No, it's Whitney, of course. Before that, Eternal and the Power of a Woman. Hello there, welcome along. My name's Colin Hanslip. Thank you for joining me for Dance Classics. It's the home to the very best in dance hits of the 80s and the 90s. And have I got some tunes for you? Oh, yes, indeedy. Music coming your way from ATB, the KLF, Sonic, PM Dawn. And we continue now with Christine W. It's Feel What You Want at Dance Classics.

RPM Dawn. Reality used to be a friend of mine at Dance Classics. 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Loads of stuff to have a look at there. A full track listing of all the music on the show today. 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This song originally recorded back in the 1970s by one of the smoothest men ever to have graced the pop charts. He was Brian Ferry, but this is Sonique's version of I Put a Spell on You, only at Dance Classics.

band who once set fire to £1 million just because they could. Not that I'm jealous, of course. The KLF and Last Train to Strand Central are dance classics with ATB now. Don't stop.

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1: From Feature Story News in Washington, I'm Nick Harper with the Week in Review. This week, a pilot on a plane being flown to Israel was stabbed by his co-pilot in what investigators say was an attempt to crash the commercial jet. The plane plunged before passengers were able to overpower the attacker and fly the plane safely to Saudi Arabia. The incident is being investigated as alleged terrorism. Blake Sifton in Tel Aviv has been following the situation and sent this report.
2: When you fly on an Israeli carrier, you are subjected to questioning and scrutiny before you've even been allowed to check in for your flight. And all Israeli airlines have air marshals, and El Al, the national carrier, is known to have anti-missile technology on their planes. But authorities here have said over the past day, as this event unfolded, that Israel has no power to enforce checks or have air marshals on flights that are not Israeli operated.
1: This week, the Pentagon announced that it's sending a new carrier strike group to the Middle East. The USS Theodore Roosevelt is heading to the region, adding roughly 10,000 sailors and Marines, and giving the US President Donald Trump extra options should he decide to attack Iran. He said he will make that decision very soon. Despite several rounds of indirect talks taking place earlier this week between the US and Iran, it's all having an impact on the upcoming midterm elections next month. Democrats are now favourites to win control of both the House of Representatives and the Senate. Ever since James Goodison has more from Washington.
3: Not only does President Trump have to contend with the fact that all polls are showing toward the idea that the Democrats will take the House of Representatives, but now there does seem to be a sense that the Democrats are the favourites too to take control of the Senate, which would mean, if it comes to pass, that President Trump's last 2 years will be with an opposition party in control of both of the houses of Congress.
1: The US doctor who oversaw the failed execution of Christa Pike in Tennessee on Wednesday has been linked to an earlier botched lethal injection in the state. Tennessee Governor Bill Lee has halted all remaining executions for the rest of the year and ordered an independent review, as FSN's Simon Marks reports.
4: They say that Christa Pike received two separate full syringes of pentobarbital, that the curtains in the execution chamber were drawn twice, denying witnesses an opportunity to see exactly what was going on inside the chamber. She complained that there was a pain in her arm and she thought it was going to burst. She asked if it was always like this. Her advisors urged her to relax during the process.
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5: Your mum, fine person, always there when you need her. 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
2: Piano player, do that patio for me.

idea what it's about, but a good tune all the same. Laurie Canter, Yeke Yeke, and before that, Two Brothers on the Fourth Floor, and Can't Help Myself. Hello there, welcome along. My name's Colin Hanslip. Thank you for joining me for Dance Classics. It's the home to the very best in dance hits of the 80s and the 90s, and in this hour of the show, we'll be playing Dancing Devils as well. More about that later on, and some great tunes for you, from the beloved Tone Loc, Phil Thuron and Galaxy, Frankie Knuckles, the Captain Hollywood Project, and if that wasn't enough as well, the Beatmasters, Rock the House.

of the biggest dance tunes from the year in which the Princess Royal married Timothy Lawrence. 1992 it was for the Captain Hollywood Project. That's More and More Dance Classics. So I mentioned Dancing Doubles a little earlier on. If you haven't heard that before, in theory, an absolute walk in the park. I will play you a dance hit from the 80s at the same time as a dance hit from the 90s. All you have to do is work out what those two songs are. If you can do that, you'll win yourself full bragging rights down the pub for the next 7 days, gold stars and points aplenty. And we'll get that underway for you after this fantastic piece of music from Frankie Knuckles. It's The Whistle Song, a Dance Classics.

just puts me in such a summery frame of mind, even at this time of year. Frankie Knuckles and the Whistle Song are dance classics. Time to get dancing doubles underway then. A dance hit from the 80s, played at the same time as a dance hit from the 90s. But what are these two tunes? I think it's way too easy this week, but you might be struggling, so I'll give you one more listen to it. They are your dancing doubles. If you can identify those two songs, you'll win yourself bragging rights down the pub, gold stars and points aplenty. We will give you one more listen to it before the end of the show, and of course the answer. Meanwhile, a bit of a disco classic for you, courtesy of Phil Fearon, along with Galaxy, of course. Where would he be without them? It's What Do I Do at Dance Classics.

but nothing at all to do with the river on the Isle of Wight. Tone Loc and Funky Cold Medina are dance classics. This next band were formed courtesy of a chap putting an ad in a local paper saying, meet me at a phone box in a year's time. They're the Beloved, and this is Satellite.

0: long since you heard that on the radio, eh? The beloved and satellited dance classics, where the dance tunes continue with Alex Party and Reel to Reel in just a couple of ticks. Keep it locked.
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Alex Party, Saturday Night Party, and before that, Real to Real and Jazz It Up. Hello there, welcome along. My name's Colin Hanslip. Thank you for joining me for Dance Classics. It's the home to the very best in dance hits of the 80s and the 90s. And before the end of the show, we'll give you one more listen to this week's Dancing Doubles and, of course, the answer, and play you some fantastic music to keep you well and truly shaking that booty of yours, courtesy of Alison Limerick, Latino Rave, Alternate. And we continue now with Jackie Graham. Turn It Up for Round and Round at Dance Classics.

Bit of a rave classic for you there from Alternate. That's Activate. Come with me at Dance Classics. About time we gave you one more listen to this week's Dancing Doubles. Then a dance hit from the 80s played at the same time as a dance hit from the 90s. But what are these two tunes? Dancing Doubles. If you can identify those two songs, you'll win yourself bragging rights down the pub, gold stars and points aplenty. We will give you the answer in all about 3.5 minutes time after a mix of everything which was big in dance in 1989, DP89 from Latino Rave.

many of those can you put names and artists to? Yes, I probably can do most of them, if I'm honest. Latino Rave and Deep Heat 89 at Dance Classics. About time we gave you the answer to this week's Dancing Doubles. Then a dance hit from the 80s played at the same time as a dance hit from the 90s. They went like this. And if you said Soul to Soul, Back to Life and Business and Don't Miss the Party Line, 10 out of 10 for you, you win yourself full bragging rights down the pub for the next 7 days, 22,000 points and 15 million gold stars as well. More Dancing Doubles on the show next week, same time, same place. Hope you can join me for that. But for today, I'll leave you with Alison Limerick, where life

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1: From Feature Story News in Washington, I'm Nick Harper with the Week in Review. This week, a pilot on a plane being flown to Israel was stabbed by his co-pilot in what investigators say was an attempt to crash the commercial jet. The plane plunged before passengers were able to overpower the attacker and fly the plane safely to Saudi Arabia. The incident is being investigated as alleged terrorism. Blake Sifton in Tel Aviv has been following the situation and sent this report.
2: When you fly on an Israeli carrier, you are subjected to questioning and scrutiny before you've even been allowed to check in for your flight. And all Israeli airlines have air marshals, and El Al, the national carrier, is known to have anti-missile technology on their planes. But authorities here have said over the past day as this event unfolded that Israel has no power to enforce checks or have air marshals on flights that are not Israeli operated.
1: This week, the Pentagon announced that it's sending a new carrier strike group to the Middle East. The USS Theodore Roosevelt is heading to the region, adding roughly 10,000 sailors and Marines, and giving the US President Donald Trump extra option should he decide to attack Iran. He said he will make that decision very soon, despite several rounds of indirect talks taking place earlier this week between the US and Iran. It's all having an impact on the upcoming midterm elections next month. Democrats are now favourites to win control of both the House of Representatives and the Senate. Ever since James Goodison has more from Washington.
3: Not only does President Trump have to contend with the fact that all polls are showing toward the idea that the Democrats will take the House of Representatives, but now there does seem to be a sense that the Democrats are the favourites too to take control of the Senate, which would mean, if it comes to pass, that President Trump's last 2 years will be with an opposition party in control of both of the houses of Congress.
1: The US doctor who oversaw the failed execution of Christa Pike in Tennessee on Wednesday has been linked to an earlier botched lethal injection in the state. Tennessee Governor Bill Lee has halted all remaining executions for the rest of the year and ordered an independent review, as FSN's Simon Marks reports.
4: They say that Christa Pike received two separate full syringes of pentobarbital, that the curtains in the execution chamber were drawn twice, denying witnesses an opportunity to see exactly what was going on inside the chamber. She complained that there was a pain in her arm and she thought it was going to burst. She asked if it was always like this. Her advisors urged her to relax during the process.
1: From Bureaus Worldwide, this is FSN.
5: 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And Romeo over here relies on it to treat acne spots. Sudocrem has got the whole family covered. And of course, it's great for nappy rash. 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Sudocrem, not just for babies, for everybody.
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1: From Feature Story News in Washington, I'm Nick Harper with the Week in Review. This week, a pilot on a plane being flown to Israel was stabbed by his co-pilot in what investigators say was an attempt to crash the commercial jet. The plane plunged before passengers were able to overpower the attacker and fly the plane safely to Saudi Arabia. The incident is being investigated as alleged terrorism. Blake Sifton in Tel Aviv has been following the situation and sent this report.
2: When you fly on an Israeli carrier, you are subjected to questioning and scrutiny before you've even been allowed to check in for your flight. And all Israeli airlines have air marshals, and El Al, the national carrier, is known to have anti-missile technology on their planes. But authorities here have said over the past day as this event unfolded that Israel has no power to enforce checks or have air marshals on flights that are not Israeli operated.
1: This week, the Pentagon announced that it's sending a new carrier strike group to the Middle East. The USS Theodore Roosevelt is heading to the region, adding roughly 10,000 sailors and Marines, and giving the US President Donald Trump